serving all of Western Alaska and the Russian Far East. You're listening to KICY AM 850. That was Matthew West, Strong Enough. And here's a quick note from the KICY clipboard. 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These tables are for community use throughout the summer. Please keep them where they are located and wash them down after using. Up next, Elevation Worship. So, so good.

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1: 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I'll be visiting multiple villages this week to meet with community members. 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I'll be in Shaktulik July 29th, Yinlaklit July 30th, Koyuk July 31. Again, to the Norton Sound region from Leanne with Arctic Access, I'll be visiting multiple villages this week to meet with community members. 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I'll be in Shaktulik July 29th, Yinlaklit July 30th, Koyuk July 31. And if you'd like us to send a personal message for you, call us toll-free from the village at 1-800-478-5429 or here in Nome at 907-443-2213, and we'll get your timing and telegraph message on the air.
2: Here's Western Alaska's weather forecast from KICY AM 850. For eastern Norton Sound and the Nulato Hills, including Yinlaklit and Elam. Today, partly sunny, highs in the lower 60s, southwest winds to 15. And tonight, mostly cloudy, isolated showers, lows in the upper 40s, southwest winds to 15. For St. Lawrence Island, including Gamble and Isavunga, today mostly cloudy, isolated showers, highs in the lower 50s, southwest winds to 20. And tonight, mostly cloudy, scattered showers, lows in the mid-40s, southwest winds to 15. For the Bering Strait coast, including Breivik Mission and King Island, today mostly cloudy, highs around 50, southwest winds to 15. And tonight, mostly cloudy, isolated showers, lows in the mid-40s, south winds to 20. For the Yukon Delta coast, including Ninumikwa and Mountain Village, today mostly sunny, highs in the upper 50s, west winds to 15. And tonight, partly cloudy, lows in the mid-40s, southwest winds to 15. For the Lower Yukon River, including Pitcairn Point and Marshall, today mostly sunny, highs in the upper 60s, west winds to 10. And tonight, mostly clear, lows in the mid-40s, northwest winds to 10. For the Kuskokwim Delta, including Napuskek and Hooper Bay, today mostly sunny, highs in the 60s, variable wind 10 miles an hour. And tonight, mostly clear, lows in the mid-40s, variable wind 10 miles an hour. And for the southern Seward Peninsula coast, including Nome and Solomon, today mostly cloudy with isolated showers, highs in the mid-50s, west winds to 20. And tonight, mostly cloudy with scattered showers, lows in the upper 40s, southwest winds to 15. I'm Cody, and that's your weather forecast from KICY AM 850.

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1: From the Christian News Radio Network, I'm Jim Miller. In Washington, Dr. Anthony Fauci faced a tense Senate hearing today as lawmakers pressed him on past pandemic decisions and federal research oversight. Fauci repeatedly invoked the Fifth Amendment, saying ongoing legal exposure prevents him from answering certain questions. Senator Rand Paul accused him of stonewalling, while Fauci pushed back, calling the hearing politically motivated. The exchange signals that COVID-era accountability battles remain far from over, with additional hearings already scheduled. President Trump issued a sharp warning to Iran after the U.S. military officials confirming Iranian ballistic missiles targeted American positions in Jordan overnight. Pentagon says most of the missiles were intercepted, but the attack marks a significant escalation following weeks of regional tension. Trump said Iran, quote, playing with fire, and promised a strong response if attacks continue. Military analysts say both sides are now operating at a dangerous cycle of retaliation that could widen the conflict. An investigation's underway after dozens of communities in Minnesota hit by a coordinated cyber attack. News Nation's Nicole Burley.
2: Targeted more than 30 water systems throughout that state. The Minnesota IT Services says they're working to restore operations and strengthen defenses against future attacks. State officials say water quality and safety was not compromised.
1: So far, authorities have not identified a suspect or disclosed additional details about the attack. American Red Cross issued a nationwide blood shortage alert, only the second such declaration in its history. Donation numbers have dropped sharply due to the extreme heat, poor air quality, and a spike in foodborne illness cases, keeping donors home. Hospitals in several states report delays in scheduled surgeries as supplies do tighten. President Trump began the week urging the Federal Reserve to cut interest rates. That didn't work out for the president. The Fed today left rates unchanged for the fifth straight meeting. Inflation's been running above the Fed's target inflation rate for 5 years. News Nation asked a couple of American consumers how inflation has been affecting them.
3: It used to be just that certain product would be increasing. What I got to tell you now is everything has increased.
4: It hurts my wallet and my bank account. It's over half of what it used to be, so it's a big hit.
1: It was the second rate decision under new Fed Reserve Chairman Kevin Warsh. At the White House today, President Trump unveiled plans for a $22 billion renovation of Washington Dulles International. The president says it's in bad shape.
5: Last year's J.D. Power ranked Dulles 23 out of 27. That's a very bad ranking. Large airports nationwide, so it ranks at the bottom of the list, just about the bottom of the list.
1: Plan includes replacing the airport's unpopular people movers with a new passenger train and more moving walkways. The parking lot is also closer. Dulles first opened back in 1962. From Christian News Radio Network, I'm Jill Miller. To hear this and other reports on demand, visit ChristianNewsRadio.org.
6: With a Wall Street Business Report, I'm Bob Agnew. The Federal Reserve left its key interest rate unchanged today despite persistently high inflation and a spike in energy prices. Federal Reserve Board Chairman Kevin Warsh says three members dissented from the decision to leave that key interest rate unchanged.
7: I asked for a good family fight and I got one. That's the purpose. That's the design feature.
6: Citing national security risks, the Federal Communications Commission banning imports now of new foreign-made humanoid robots and power inverters.
8: The move targets China, which dominates the global market for humanoid robots. The FCC ban also includes quadruped robots, often called robot dogs.
6: And it was a rough day on Wall Street today. The Dow Jones Industrial Average was low all day, closed down by 1,153 points at the closing bell. The NASDAQ was back down by 433. The S&P 500 lost 112. For the Wall Street Business Report, I'm Bob Agnew.
9: Here's Western Alaska's weather forecast from KICY AM 850. For eastern Norton Sound and the Nulato Hills, including Ulliklaat and Elam. Today, partly sunny, highs in the lower 60s, southwest winds to 15. And tonight, mostly cloudy, isolated showers, lows in the upper 40s, southwest winds to 15. For St. Lawrence Island, including Gamble and Sivunga. Today, mostly cloudy, isolated showers, highs in the lower 50s, southwest winds to 20. And tonight, mostly cloudy, scattered showers, lows in the mid-40s, southwest winds to 15. For the Bering Strait coast, including Breivik Mission and King Island, Today, mostly cloudy. Highs around 50. Southwest winds to 15. And tonight, mostly cloudy. Isolated showers. Lows in the mid-40s. South winds to 20. For the Yukon Delta Coast, including Ninumiqua and Mountain Village, today mostly sunny, highs in the upper 50s, west winds to 15. And tonight, partly cloudy, lows in the mid-40s, southwest winds to 15. For the lower Yukon River, including Pitcairn Point and Marshall, today mostly sunny, highs in the upper 60s, west winds to 10. And tonight, mostly clear, lows in the mid-40s, northwest winds to 10. For the Kuskokwim Delta, including Napuskek and Hooper Bay, today mostly sunny, highs in the 60s, variable wind 10 miles an hour. And tonight mostly clear, lows in the mid-40s, variable wind 10 miles an hour. And for the southern Seward Peninsula coast, including Nome and Solomon, today mostly cloudy with isolated showers, highs in the mid-50s, west winds to 20. And tonight, mostly cloudy with scattered showers, lows in the upper 40s, southwest winds to 15. I'm Cody, and that's your weather forecast from KICY AM 850.

Scripture Service since Easter Sunday of 1960. You're listening to KICY AM 850. And that was Brooke Ligerwood with Bless God. And here's a quick note from the KICY clipboard. The Kogoyakauska Public Library hosts Story Hour for children ages 3 to 7 every Tuesday morning at 10:30 at the library. They read lots of stories and each child can make a craft to take home. Adult supervision is required. For more information, call the library at 907-443-6628. Up next, Lost and Found, Look at What the Lord Has Done.

0: Mary Peltola was a do-nothing congresswoman. 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After Alaskans fired her, Peltola sold out and became a high-paid D.C. lobbyist. Now her lower 48 liberal friends are spending millions to smear Dan Sullivan. Here's Senator Sullivan to set the record straight.
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0: serving all of Western Alaska and the Russian Far East. You're listening to KICY AM 850. It was Chris Tomlin, Jesus Loves Me. And today's verse from God's Word is Psalm 119:93. I will never forget your precepts, for by them you have preserved my life. That's Psalm chapter 119, verse 93 from the New International Version of the Bible.
1: Why do we get sick? This is Ken Ham, head of the ministry that built a full-size ark near Cincinnati, Ohio. We all have experience with sickness, whether with a cold or flu or something serious like cancer or heart disease. 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Well, Genesis tells us that God's original creation was very good. 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The bacteria and viruses that now make us sick were originally created very good. Most bacteria and even viruses still perform their original, very good functions, but some have gone rogue and instead cause sickness and disease. Praise God, He promises to someday create a new heaven and new earth free from the curse.
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0: Here's Western Alaska's weather forecast from KICY AM 850. For Eastern Norton Sound and the Nulato Hills, including Ulliklit and Elam. Today, partly sunny, highs in the lower 60s, southwest winds to 15. And tonight, mostly cloudy, isolated showers, lows in the upper 40s, southwest winds to 15. For St. Lawrence Island, including Gamble and Sivunga, today mostly cloudy, isolated showers, highs in the lower 50s, southwest winds to 20. And tonight, mostly cloudy, scattered showers, lows in the mid-40s, southwest winds to 15. For the Bering Strait coast, including Breving Mission and King Island, today mostly cloudy, highs around 50, southwest winds to 15. And tonight, mostly cloudy, isolated showers, lows in the mid-40s, south winds to 20. For the Yukon Delta coast, including Ninumikwa and Mountain Village, today mostly sunny, highs in the upper 50s, west winds to 15. And tonight, partly cloudy, lows in the mid-40s, southwest winds to 15. For the lower Yukon River, including Pitcairn Point and Marshall, today mostly sunny, highs in the upper 60s, west winds to 10. And tonight, mostly clear, lows in the mid-40s, northwest winds to 10. For the Kuskokwim Delta, including Napuskek and Hooper Bay, today mostly sunny, highs in the 60s, variable wind 10 miles an hour. And tonight, mostly clear, lows in the mid-40s, variable wind 10 miles an hour. And for the southern Seward Peninsula coast, including Nome and Solomon, today mostly cloudy with isolated showers, highs in the mid-50s, west winds to 20. And tonight, mostly cloudy with scattered showers, lows in the upper 40s, southwest winds to 15. I'm Cody, and that's your weather forecast from KICY AM 850.

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1: 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He needed answers. A friend connected him with a CEF leader. The questions that this 9-year-old had were deep. He wanted to know the purpose of life, why he'd been created. He asked what happens to people when they die. 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
1: Welcome to another edition of Singspiration. I'm Bertha Silanilik Kowalik. Thanks for joining us this evening as we bring you music recorded by your friends, neighbors, and relatives right here in Western Alaska.

0: time for the Fishing Report from the Alaska Department of Fish and Game. 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
1: This is the Alaska Department of Fish and Game with a Yukon River subsistence fishing announcement recorded on Wednesday, July 15th. Fall season management has begun in the lower river and will transition to upriver districts based on historic fall chum salmon run timing. Preseason projections indicate that the run is likely to meet the lower end of the escapement goal. However, even with a run size within the escapement goal range of 300,000 to 600,000 fish, Canadian treaty goals are not anticipated to be met. Therefore, directed subsistence fishing for fall chum salmon in the main stem of the Yukon River is highly unlikely to occur. Currently, subsistence fishing for non-salmon is open 24 hours per day with selective gear types including dip nets, beach seines, manned fish wheels, and hook and line gear. Pink and sockeye salmon may be retained, but Chinook salmon must be released alive. In the coastal district, District 1 and District 2, from Nauskanot Peninsula north to Point Romanoff, subsistence fishing for fall chum salmon and coho salmon is closed. Chinook, chum, and coho salmon must be released alive immediately from selective gear types. Subsistence fishing with 4-inch or smaller mesh gill nets district-wide will be open on a weekly schedule from noon Thursdays to noon Sundays until further notice. Subsistence fishing for whitefish and other non-salmon with 6-inch gill nets is open in designated non-salmon areas off the mainstem river only. In District 3 in the Innoko River, subsistence fishing for non-salmon is open with 4-inch or smaller mesh gill nets and selective gear.

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1: This is an announcement from the Alaska Department of Fish and Game in Nome for Norton Sound and Port Clarence. Commercial fishing in Subdistricts 2, 3, and 4, the Gullivan, Elam, and Norton Bay Subdistricts, will open for two 48-hour periods from 6 p.m. Saturday, July 25, until 6 p.m. Monday, July 27, and again from 6 p.m. Wednesday, July 29, through 6 p.m. Friday, July 31. Commercial fishing will open for two 24-hour periods in Norton Sound Subdistricts 5 and 6, the Shaktuluk and Unalakleet Subdistricts, from 6 p.m. Monday, July 27, until 6 p.m. Tuesday, July 28, and from 6 p.m. Thursday, July 30, until 6 p.m. Friday, July 31. As previously announced, subsistence salmon fishing in Shaktuluk and Unalakleet Subdistricts, Subdistricts 5 and 6, opened to gillnet fishing on Wednesday, July 22, in all marine and fresh waters 24 hours a day, 7 days a week, with gillnet gear restricted to mesh size 6 inches or less. The department has waived the sockeye salmon annual harvest limits to provide additional subsistence fishing opportunity in the Pilgrim River. However, the annual household limit of 3 king salmon remains in effect. In the Nome Subdistrict, marine waters west of Cape Nome and all fresh waters of the Nome Subdistrict are closed to gillnet fishing from 6 p.m. on Mondays until 6 p.m. on Wednesdays each week. Marine water east of Cape Nome remain open to subsistence fishing 24 hours a day, 7 days a week. For any fisheries questions or for assistance obtaining a subsistence salmon permit, please call Fish and Game in Nome at 907-443-5167. This has been an informational update from the Alaska Department of Fish and Game in Nome.
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3: The next Nome tide will be a low tide at 12:31 a.m., followed by a high tide at 8:54 a.m.
4: The marine forecast for Western Alaska coastal waters out to 15 nautical miles, posted 3:46 a.m. Wednesday, July 29th, outlook to Thursday. Zone 2802, Doll Point to Quick Pack. Today, west winds 10 knots, seas 2 feet. Tonight, southwest winds 10 knots, seas 2 feet. Thursday, southwest winds 10 knots, seas 2 feet. Thursday night, southwest winds 10 knots, seas 2 feet. Zone 2803, Quick Pack to Cape Stevens. Today, west winds 15 knots, seas 3 feet. Tonight, west winds 10 knots, seas 2 feet. Thursday, southwest winds 10 knots, seas 2 feet. Thursday night, southwest winds 10 knots, seas 2 feet. Zone 2804, Cape Stevens to Moses Point. Today, southwest winds 20 knots, seas 4 feet. Tonight, west winds 20 knots, seas 4 feet. Thursday, southwest winds 15 knots, seas 3 feet. Thursday night, southwest winds 15 knots, seas 3 feet. Zone 2805, Moses Point to Sledge Island. Today, west winds 20 knots, seas 4 feet. Tonight, west winds 15 knots, seas 4 feet. Thursday, southwest winds 15 knots, seas 2 feet. Thursday night, southwest winds 10 knots, seas 3 feet. Zone 2806, Sledge Island to Wales. Today, southwest winds 25 knots, seas 5 feet, subsiding. Tonight, south winds 15 knots, seas 3 feet. Thursday, south winds 15 knots, seas 4 feet. Thursday night, south winds 20 knots, seas 4 feet. Zone 2816, south side of St. Lawrence Island. Today, southwest winds 15 knots, seas 4 feet. Tonight, southwest winds 10 knots, seas 3 feet. Thursday, south winds 15 knots, seas 4 feet. Thursday night, south winds 15 knots, seas 4 feet. Zone 2817, north side of St. Lawrence Island. Today, southwest winds 15 knots, seas 4 feet. Tonight, southwest winds 15 knots, seas 3 feet. Thursday, south winds 15 knots, seas 4 feet.

Matthew chapter 6, verses 24 through 26. No man can serve two masters, for either he will hate the one and love the other, or else he will hold to the one and despise the other. You cannot serve God and mammon. Therefore I say unto you, take no thought for your life, what ye shall eat or what ye shall drink, nor yet for your body, what ye shall put on. Is not the life more than meat, and the body than raiment? Behold the fowls of the air, for they sow not, neither do they reap, nor gather into barns, yet your heavenly Father feedeth them. Are ye not much better than they? God knows our needs. He will meet our needs. Trust Him each and every day, and He will guide you and direct you and bless you.

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2: Here is Western Alaska's weather outlook from KICY AM 850. For Eastern Norton Sound in the Nulato Hills, including Unalakleet and Koyuk, mostly cloudy tonight, lows in the mid-40s, southwest winds to 15 miles per hour. And tomorrow, partly sunny, highs in the lower 60s, southwest winds 20 miles per hour. For St. Lawrence Island, including Gamble and Savunga, mostly cloudy tonight, lows in the mid-40s, southwest winds to 20 miles per hour. Tomorrow, mostly cloudy, scattered showers in the afternoon, highs in the mid-50s, southwest winds to 15 miles per hour. For the Bering Strait coast, including Wales and Chisumraff, mostly cloudy, lows in the mid-40s, southwest winds to 25. Tomorrow, partly sunny, highs around 50, southwest winds to 15. For the Yukon Delta coast, including Alaknuk and Chivak, partly cloudy tonight, lows in the mid-40s, west winds to 10 miles per hour. And tomorrow, partly sunny, highs in the upper 50s, west winds 10 miles per hour. For the lower Yukon River, including St. Mary's and Pilot Station, partly cloudy, lows in the 40s, northwest winds to 10 miles per hour. And tomorrow, mostly sunny, highs in the 60s, west wind to 10 miles per hour. For the Kuskokwim Delta, including Tuntutuliak and Mikoryuk, mostly clear tonight, lows in the mid-40s, northwest wind 15 miles per hour. And tomorrow, mostly sunny, highs in the 60s, variable wind 10 miles per hour. And for the southern Seward Peninsula coast, including Nome and Banner Creek, mostly cloudy tonight, lows in the mid-40s, west winds around 15. And tomorrow, mostly cloudy, isolated showers, highs in the upper 50s, west winds around 15 miles per hour. I'm Nathaniel, and that's the weather outlook from KICY AM 850.

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2: Hello, everybody. This is Jennifer Waller coming to you again on an amazing program we love to call A Dose of Hope. And let's just talk about where that name came from for a second. When the Lord placed it on Tom's heart to reach out and see if we wanted to start this program, you know, he's like, well, you need to come up with the name. And so I remember driving to Anchorage from Soldotna to a doctor's appointment. I was with my sister, her boyfriend, and so we were just going through names of what we could call this radio station. And the Lord gave my sister's boyfriend the idea of, hey, what about A Dose of Hope? And so I just loved it. It resonated because no matter where you're at, what you're going through, what you've been through, everybody needs another dose of hope. And so that's what we get to do every single week. We get to meet with some amazing men and women, hear testimonies or topics on addiction, recovery, mental health, depression, anxiety. We try to touch everything that is real life because we know that believers and unbelievers alike are going through some of this hard, hard stuff. And so we get to share the hope and the freedom through these testimonies. So I work with Freedom House down here in Soldotna. If you haven't heard of us, we have a women's home and a men's home. We're faith-based sober recovery residents. We have 22 men and women living with us. We get them from straight from prison or off the streets or out of rehabs. Our whole hope is to make disciples who make disciples. And so I just love the fact that we get the opportunity. All of us staff here are in recovery ourselves from drug and alcohol addiction. God has saved us, set us free, and sent us back into the fire to help whoever wants to come out and walk in freedom with us. And so if you have questions or you want resources on maybe medical detox or rehabs in the state or sober living, give us a call, 907-260-3733. We can hook you up with resources. Staff will pray with you if you're just struggling or you have a loved one struggling. We would love that opportunity to partner with you. So with that, I'm going to introduce a friend that I have in the studio with me today. Her name is Aaliyah, and she, man, God is just, I've been able to visit with her the last 20, 30 minutes and just hearing how God has just wrecked her world in a good way. And I'm so excited for the hope, the multiple doses of hope that she's going to instill through this next 20 minutes to you guys. So Aaliyah, welcome.
3: Thank you. Thank you so much. I'm really excited to be here. Wow. So I guess all I want to overwhelmingly talk about is gratitude because that's just a theme for me right now, an overwhelming theme in my life. But you know, a month ago, 2 months ago, I can't say that that's where I was. And I think that, you know, it truly what changed is I was driving to work and I was in a stink. And my mother said to me, she sent me this little picture of a daily calendar. And it said, gratitude can change everything. You know, a job to joy, an ordinary day to an extraordinary one. Mm-hmm. And let me not endure the day, but enjoy it. Mm-hmm. And so I went into work with that mentality and it just snowballed. I mean, it single-handedly wasn't that one thing, you know, God obviously right. was behind the scenes and at work this whole time, but, it's just, I'm here to say that if you're in the dark, as I was through, you know, my daughter, I have a daughter who is such a beautiful light in my life and I love her so much. She's going to be 5 next on Sunday.
2: She'll
3: be
2: 5 months.
3: Yes. 5 months.
2: She's got a cute little baby.
3: But pregnancy is hard and yes. hormones are hard mm-hmm. and being a mom, life is hard. And I was definitely in a very dark, under a dark cloud. And not until I came out of that that I realized I was the same me, right? As joyful as I am now, I have the same honey, the same children, the same home, the same life.
2: Right.
3: But I was stuck with the woe is me's and the feeling sorry for myself, and the everything just felt so heavy and hard, and I literally wandered around my house crying because I can't believe I'm so lucky now. I mean, I have everything I've ever wanted and abundantly more, and not because I deserved it or because God is good. Because when I left my position, as a probation officer, I resigned painfully from a position, and I didn't really have a plan. I just knew I needed to walk away from that season of my life and kind of see what was next. And He has completely revealed to me, mm-hmm. I mean, made evidently clear what I'm supposed to be doing, and, you know, blessed me with the ability to write and in positive ways to impact people's lives. I call myself a hope dealer now.
2: And yes.
3: Not to steal from Dose of Hope, but that's kind of where my life's going in this direction of being able to take my experiences of being to prison and my career and professionally, yes. As a probation officer.
2: So hold on real quick, because we do a lot of testimonies of actual ex-prisoners. And so she's on the other side. She worked, how long did you work in the prison?
3: During COVID, 2020 till I resigned last June.
2: Yeah, so she professionally went to prison.
3: Yeah, so my whole, I'm kind of getting excited and forgetting this is all new. So I spent a couple, years in prison as a probation officer, and I loved that time there, and that sounds crazy, right? But I met amazing people that both work and live there, mm-hmm. and my life was changed from that experience. And I think that, obviously prison walls are filled with a lot of darkness, and we need light there. Yeah. And that's where my mission is right now.
2: Yeah.
3: I mean, if you knew me there, you knew when I left, that was my overall goal, my overarching goal, and I just want to say I'm here, I'm at it. I'm finally getting to a point in my life where I can kind of put to words some of my experiences and or find the time to connect, right? I mean we're all looking for more time, but so in all of that to say, right now I want to pray that if you're going through darkness, you just give it to God, because sometimes that's literally all you can do. For me, I have one of my closest friends, we don't share our faith, and we were in a disagreement about something one time, and I said, for me, sometimes it's being able to say, God, I can't handle this anymore. This is too much. This is too heavy. Take this from me. Put it in this little satchel on my shoulder and not have to face it, and somehow, even when it's not, doesn't seem possible, He transforms it. He changes it. I mean, I'm talking about being... There was a solid, I want to say 3 months, because it was at the 3 month mark of my daughter's life where I made a big change and I came out of this darkness, but probably even during my pregnancy, there was a constant voice telling me I did not deserve my life.
2: Mm.
3: And I obviously love my life. I love my children. I love my partner. That is depression. That is, that is just hormones. That's darkness. That's not unique to me. And I know there are other people who suffer from that that same darkness.
2: Yes.
3: And I'm here to say it gets better.
2: Amen.
3: It gets better.
2: Yes. As you were speaking, the Holy Spirit just dropped into my heart that somebody out there listening right now is in the middle of their darkness. And the Lord would say to you, hold on, daylight's coming. Continue.
3: Yeah, I didn't, exchange. I didn't get to swap out my life in a month or a year. Yeah. I remember another time. I was with my sister in Oregon, and I've been baptized as a baby, right? I'm as an infant, I'm Lutheran, mm-hmm. but I felt like that was my parents' decision, and I don't regret it or anything. But sure. I just at this point, I think I was 19 or 20 years old. I was with my sister in Oregon, and we went to a different church. We were like Airbnb-ing and doing a fun weekend. And I had said I wanted to be baptized as an adult. And again, this was a church we'd never been to before. I think it was Easter or like an equally big holiday. And they were having a random baptism in the church. Good Father came on, which I'd been obsessed with. And
2: yes.
3: I look over at my sister and I'm wearing leggings and like this giant, like striped dress, you know, it's all the clothes I have. And it's one of those baptisms where you go up there and you
2: just dumped, go up. Yeah.
3: And our eyes met and she knew I was getting baptized that day. And I mean, that's God. That's
2: yes.
3: just same. When I, this weekend, I'm new, you know, we have a home in Sterling and I have been busy working on it and our baby and life, mm-hmm. and I haven't gotten out much, but I've been saying, I want to get to church. And so I landed at a church in Sterling, Abundant Life, this weekend. And I had texted a friend in the morning saying, I need to plant roots. I need roots in our community, our Sterling community. Yeah. I've grown up here. Like I have roots, but you know,
2: yeah.
3: I walked in and all three screens said roots. The theme of the sermon was roots. Like that is
2: God.
3: Yes. I told Christy, Weston's mom, my boyfriend's mom, went with me, and you know, we both just like, it was so affirmed. That
2: yes.
3: is so God.
2: Yes.
3: You know,
2: I love it.
3: It's where I was supposed to be.
2: Yep.
3: And I'm not here telling you that I had a plan all along. When I left, when I resigned from my position that I was truly passionate about, I didn't do that because I knew I would
2: right.
3: be able to be here today and tell you that I'm the happiest I've ever been. And in the period between last June, so in just a timeline aspect, I resigned last June. I had my daughter this June.
2: Okay.
3: It took a year for God to truly transform my life. I'm telling you, I was miserable internally, not blaming my
2: yeah.
3: job.
2: But
3: my perspective is truly all that changed,
2: yeah.
3: among other things, but the biggest thing. And God, going to him and being thankful for what he's done in my life has just abundantly multiplied it. It just continuously keeps everywhere I'm going, I'm just being more affirmed that I'm going the right way.
2: Yeah.
3: And that's what it's about. I mean,
2: yes. Attitude is everything. Gratitude, having an attitude of gratitude is everything. Like
3: yes.
2: it can literally change the day. Have you, even maybe today, you woke up, you stubbed your toe, or you went out to start your car, it didn't start, or maybe you got a flat tire. Are you the type of person that lets that ruin your whole day?
3: I have been.
2: Yeah. Or we could make an absolute attitude shift, and it was a bad 5 minutes. Yes, my toe still hurts. Or yes, I had to call the taxi to come unlock my car because my keys are locked in it. But don't let that 5 minutes ruin your whole day. You had a bad 5 minutes, and that attitude of gratitude, you can physically watch it change somebody.
3: No, I just the other morning we got snow. We live in
2: yep.
3: Alaska, we got snow. And I've never felt so ready for winter in my whole life because my son got his first snow day, right? They got to cancel
2: yes,
3: school.
2: Yep.
3: It was like, I've never been so ready for snow. But then they plowed the road and they plowed me in where like I couldn't get through that berm. And
2: yes.
3: I drive a front wheel drive car, which is like a whole other catastrophe.
2: yes.
3: And I'm ready for winter in the fact that I have studs and I have sandbags, but like, who plows people in their own driveway?
2: Yeah.
3: So I'm out there with I got my baby in her car seat and my son in his seat, you know, and I'm trying to get out of this and I'm just like trying to hold my breath and I just scream in one moment.
2: Yeah.
3: And I was like, and then I break free and I go, oh, I'm sorry. I'm sorry. I yelled God. And Grayson
2: yeah.
3: in the back seat says, Mom, that is so fine. That was really bothersome. And I just thought, God is good. You know, right.
2: Yeah.
3: I could have lost. I have lost my cool.
2: Yes.
3: I've blown my
2: yep.
3: gasket in that same
2: yep.
3: situation
2: working.
3: And a million others every day, right?
2: Yeah.
3: But I remember that morning just trying to be extra conscious. I was taking deep breaths. I was gritting my teeth. And
2: yeah.
3: then the moment I just, you know what I mean? Sometimes
2: yeah.
3: some is frustrating, but I could have let it ruin my day. And I could have gone a whole nother
2: way.
3: And it
2: yes.
3: has in so many other situations, right? It
2: yeah.
3: has.
2: Well, let's talk a little bit about, if you're just tuning in, welcome to the Dose of Hope. We are here at Freedom House in Soldotna, which is going to kind of bridge over to, let's talk a minute about the Invicta House and how you got involved there. But Freedom House is a sober, faith-based living home for men and women in Soldotna. We have a brother home in the community called Invicta House. Why don't you tell us what that means, the name means, and how you got involved and how that's doing?
3: Okay, so the Invicta House, absolutely, yes, means unstoppable. And we are also a faith-based sober living home, men at the moment. We're right here in Soldotna as well. And I'm on the board for the home here. We have, you know, we're taking a lot of ideas from you, from Sean Neal, who's also spoke on this before as
2: yeah,
3: well. So,
2: yeah.
3: You know, he came to me since my resignation. I was working at the Catch here locally in Soldotna, and I worked with someone who's actually been our house lead. Dougie was in the kitchen at the Catch, and through some from previous people on my caseload, small, you know, community, he reached out to me. I've actually never met him inside.
2: Okay.
3: I don't have any involvement with him as a probation officer.
2: Okay.
3: My involvement with him is post and solely due to God, I think, you know.
2: And he has an amazing story. I think he's been arrested 80 something times and just a radical man living a life of recovery in our community started this house. So cool.
3: Yeah, I mean, since I've learned about his, you know, his demons and his past, but
2: yes.
3: Who he is today is, I mean, I'm just humbled and honored to know him. I'm extremely proud of him. He is providing an extraordinary, you know, us as a team, but with him as the backbone, you know,
2: yeah.
3: providing
2: yeah.
3: an amazing resource to this community and a home for the broken, right? We're not
2: yeah.
3: specific to a sobriety. It is a sober living home, but you don't necessarily, that doesn't have to be your demon to be broken, right?
2: Yeah.
3: And we've moved. We had a home in Kenai. We started in Kenai last November, and now we're here in Soldotna out of Poacher's Cove. And hopefully, you know, we're able to, you know, have our own. We're renting
2: yes.
3: at the moment,
2: yeah.
3: but I fully believe God will provide, right? We're just going to continue to
2: do the footwork.
3: Yeah, we're going to continue to expand as we're able to and when we're able to. But right now, it's being, you know, we're more than we've been here for a year, and
2: yes,
3: we're writing a home
2: so
3: for
2: cool.
3: people and
2: good.
3: A safe-
2: and yeah, if you have questions on that, or you are a male that needs safe, sober living, like give us a call at Freedom House. We will hook you up with Invicta House. We will get you resources, whatever you need, wherever you're at. We're all about the networking and getting people
3: and
2: help.
3: Americans Allied Against Addictions on Facebook too.
2: Yes.
3: Nonprofit that is
2: yeah.
3: behind
2: Invicta.
3: The Invicta House.
2: Yeah.
3: So
2: Americans Allied Against Addiction. You can look that up on Facebook and check them out. Yes, for sure. All right. Well, is there a specific Bible verse that has got you through some rough, tough times? I like to ask my Bible verse when I first got sober. I think I picked it because it was so short and I needed to memorize it. But John 8:36 says, "Who the Son sets free is free indeed." And I would just drive around and just shout that out when the enemy, when temptation would come. I'd have to drive by all my dealer houses. I live in Sterling, coming to Soldotna just to get groceries. That first year of recovery, I had to pass 6 different dope houses. I had to pass the bar that I literally lived at. I had to pass all these places, and my head would turn and I would look and my heart would be like, what am I missing? And so I took that verse, I call it a bullet, called verses, bullet verses, and I'd shoot it out at the enemy and I'd say, "Who the Son sets free is free indeed." And I'd go to that next dope house that I would get my hookup and I'd say it and I'd shoot the verses out. And I remember physically breaking a spiritual battle, because the next time I went to town to the grocery store, I wasn't looking. I wasn't wondering what I'm missing out. I wasn't concerned who was at the bar and I'm not. And that's the power of the Word of God. Do you have a verse that's kind of been a life?
3: Yeah, so the Hebrews 6:19,
2: yes,
3: hope
2: girl.
3: Is a strong and trustworthy anchor for the souls. I got this the day I landed in Austin, Texas.
2: Okay.
3: Like, I drove there moving here from Alaska. I believe that we all need hope. Hopelessness is the most lonely feeling, I would argue. I mean, arguably one of the most
2: yes.
3: lonely feelings.
2: Yes.
3: And we all need hope. I
2: right.
3: don't care who you are, what your walk is, or we all need hope. And, you know, every day when I would drive it to up to Wildwood and I'd pass that Wildwood sign, I would pray, "Lord, make me a firefly. Let me lead others to you by being a light." And in my time since, from PO to hope dealer, like,
2: yes.
3: that's my goal. I hope that I'm living in such a way and that my story and experiences allow me to, lead people to him simply by just being brighter when it's dark.
2: Yes.
3: Know?
2: Yes.
3: And
2: absolutely.
3: I think that sometimes we don't fit in certain areas because of that. We
2: yeah.
3: don't, we have to make changes, or we have to, and like I said, a month ago, when I was, my daughter's turning 5 months, so 2 months ago now, I had to make a big change, right? Like, sometimes if you're there and you're noticing that you're in this darkness, like, one, you're not alone, and in small, seemingly insignificant ways will transform your life. And if nothing else, just start praying when you're, you know, if you're falling on your knees, just start praying, because it turns everything around.
2: Absolutely. And even if you don't have the words, I'm here to tell you that you can just say the name of Jesus. You might be so exhausted or so heavy laden that all you can get out of your mouth is the name of Jesus, and that is enough. He is all we need for all of our needs. And I'm just so thankful that we can access the throne ourselves literally through prayer. Like, God ushers us in and allows us to pray. And so I'm so thankful for that. But yes, Hebrews 6:19, we have this hope as an anchor for our soul, firm and secure. It's funny that you say that verse, because about 7 years into my walk of sobriety with the Lord, our family had a tragedy hit. My 19-year-old stepson was killed in a car accident, and we were in Alaska. He was in Ohio. We got the phone call. He was going into surgery, and so we're trying to get to Ohio, the trauma center, as soon as we could. And I remember our flight. We had a layover in Minnesota, and my husband, we had got updates. It's not looking good. The surgery is taking much longer. And so we just kept praying. But my husband was literally laying in a ball, crying on the airport floor in Minnesota. We're halfway to our destination. And I'm just like falling apart. And I have my little backpack Bible in my carry-on. And I'm saying, Lord Jesus, I don't even know how I'm going to get my 230-pound husband on the plane, because I can't carry him. And I open my Bible to Hebrews, like, just open it, and I'm just looking for something to help me in this moment. And Hebrews 6:19 is highlighted in my Bible, so I start reading it. I have this hope as an anchor for my soul, and I just started coming against the negative thoughts, and I just started saying, we're gonna make it through this, no matter what it looks like, because I'm anchored in Jesus Christ. We are not going to go down with this storm. And so we did get on the plane, we did land and go, and our son had passed away. He was able to donate all of his organs. He saved 6 other people. The guy that got his heart, I have an anchor tattoo I'm showing Aaliyah here in the studio. It happened December 7th, 2014, and a 55-year-old got his heart. And we just got an update. So it's been, 9 years ago now, and we got an update that this guy is now in his 60s. He's thriving. He's got a ton of grandkids, and it's so cool just to see his legacy live on. But I'm telling you, these Bible verses that we call bullet verses, they are critical to know to get us through seasons of the unthinkable. Like, you could go to bed tonight and wake up like we did. We got that phone call at 6 a.m. and our whole world changed from being a parent of 4 kids to a parent of 3. And it can happen so quick. And the key is, who are you anchored in? What are you anchored in? And I hope and pray that it's God and a church, a community, a fellowship of believers around you, because it was a community around me. Thankfully, we had been going to church for 7 years at this point. Thankfully, I was sober for 7 years at this point, because losing a loved one is one of the biggest causes of relapse for people in recovery. And so, of course, the enemy's like, oh, well, you could stay sober through a lot of things, but you're not going to stay sober through this. And I had to reverse that lie, and I had to shoot bullet verses, and I had to surround myself with people of the church and people of the community that believed in the power of God. So remember, attitude is everything. We have this hope as an anchor for our souls. Who are you anchored in? What are you anchored in? It might be a substance. It might be a job. It might be a relationship.
3: And it's all about being intentional.

0: Yes. Life's demands on me are a lot because of a baby and my son's in kindergarten in Kenai and we live in Swanson River and et cetera, et cetera, et cetera.
1: Oh, yeah.
0: But I'm so excited about the devotion that I'm reading that if I don't start at 5 a.m. and I'm not going to get it till the kids are in bed, you know, where are you spending your time, right? Where are we spending our time? Because I was spending it a lot of other ways and I was not getting these fruitful results.
1: Yep. And you can even look at your bank account. I can tell you what you're anchored in or what your vision and passion is by where you put the finances that God has trusted you with. And so you can look at your bank account and be like, well, I can see where I'm anchored in or indulging over here a little too much. And I don't say that to make you feel shameful. I say that to make you and me look at yourselves, look at ourselves, look at our hearts. What are we anchored in? What are we spending our time, our talents, and our finances in is going to tell you what you're anchored in.
0: And it's not too late to change it.
1: No, never.
0: Yeah, I mean, I'm literally a year, a month, like, just start right now, today, little by little. In a scenario that would normally make you lose your mind with just anxiety or whatever, just choose to find something to be thankful for, and I promise they'll start to multiply. And if your situation needs changing, then do the footwork and start changing it, because I'm the same me living the same life, and I have everything I've ever wanted and more.
1: And she's glowing. I know you guys can't physically see us, but I'm telling you, when this girl walks in a room, like, you can tell she's not just saying I'm grateful and I have an attitude of gratitude. It shows. It comes off of our appearance and how we talk and what we do. And so I'm just so thankful for that glow in her, in our community. And so maybe you are just tuning in to our Dose of Hope. We're getting ready to wrap up this week. If you could say just one closing thought or one thing to a listener out there, Aaliyah, to go home with today, what would it be?
0: I would just say, sometimes you need those bullet verses, if you will, or positive affirmations, if you will. It's a seemingly insignificant but purposeful steps that we take, and let them be like stumble steps if they need to be.
1: Yes.
0: Stumble your way into Jesus.
1: Yes.
0: Stumble at your knees, if you will, but have those positive things, those bullet verses, those battle thoughts, and allow yourself to not just endure the day, but enjoy it.
1: Yes, amen. And I want to leave you with, don't give up. Your breakthrough is coming. This is Jennifer Waller signing off with the Dose of Hope this week. We'll see you same station, same time next week. God bless everyone.

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KYAM 850 for Eastern Norton Sound in the Nulato Hills, including Unalakleet and Koyuk. Mostly cloudy tonight, lows in the mid-40s, southwest winds to 15 miles per hour. And tomorrow, partly sunny, highs in the lower 60s, southwest winds 20 miles per hour. For St. Lawrence Island, including Gamble and Savunga, mostly cloudy tonight, lows in the mid-40s, southwest winds to 20 miles per hour. Tomorrow, mostly cloudy, scattered showers in the afternoon, highs in the mid-50s, southwest winds to 15 miles per hour. For the Bering Strait coast, including Wales and Chismaraf, mostly cloudy, lows in the mid-40s, southwest winds to 25. Tomorrow, partly sunny, highs around 50, southwest winds to 15. For the Yukon Delta coast, including Alaknak and Chivak, partly cloudy tonight, lows in the mid-40s, west winds to 10 miles per hour. And tomorrow, partly sunny, highs in the upper 50s, west winds 10 miles per hour. For the lower Yukon River, including St. Mary's and Pilot Station, partly cloudy, lows in the 40s, northwest winds to 10 miles per hour. And tomorrow, mostly sunny, highs in the 60s, west wind to 10 miles per hour. For the Kuskokwim Delta, including Tuntutuliak and Makoryuk, mostly clear tonight, lows in the mid-40s, northwest wind 15 miles per hour. And tomorrow, mostly sunny, highs in the 60s, variable wind 10 miles per hour. And for the southern Seward Peninsula coast, including Nome and Banner Creek, mostly cloudy tonight, lows in the mid-40s, west winds around 15, and tomorrow mostly cloudy, isolated showers, highs in the upper 50s, west winds around 15 miles per hour. I'm Nathaniel, and that's the weather outlook from KICY AM 850.

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1: Welcome to another edition of Singspiration. I'm Bertha Silinalik Kowaluk. Thanks for joining us this evening as we bring you music recorded by your friends, neighbors, and relatives right here in Western Alaska.

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3: My name is Heather Okwelik and I live in Teller, Alaska. 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I also blast music in my ears with my earbuds. It's therapeutic. 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
6: Here's Western Alaska's weather outlook from KICY AM 850. For Eastern Norton Sound in the Nulato Hills, including Unalakleet and Koyuk, mostly cloudy tonight, lows in the mid-40s, southwest winds to 15 miles per hour. And tomorrow, partly sunny, highs in the lower 60s, southwest winds 20 miles per hour. For St. Lawrence Island, including Gambell and Savunga, mostly cloudy tonight, lows in the mid-40s, southwest winds to 20 miles per hour. Tomorrow, mostly cloudy, scattered showers in the afternoon, highs in the mid-50s, southwest winds to 15 miles per hour. For the Bering Strait coast, including Wales and Shishmaref, mostly cloudy, lows in the mid-40s, southwest winds to 25. Tomorrow, partly sunny, highs around 50, southwest winds to 15. For the Yukon Delta coast, including Alaknuk and Chivak, partly cloudy tonight, lows in the mid-40s, west winds to 10 miles per hour. And tomorrow, partly sunny, highs in the upper 50s, west winds 10 miles per hour. For the lower Yukon River, including St. Mary's and Pilot Station, partly cloudy, lows in the 40s, northwest winds to 10 miles per hour. And tomorrow, mostly sunny, highs in the 60s, west wind to 10 miles per hour. For the Kuskokwim Delta, including Tuntutuliak and Makoryuk, mostly clear tonight, lows in the mid-40s, northwest wind 15 miles per hour. And tomorrow, mostly sunny, highs in the 60s, variable wind 10 miles per hour. And for the southern Seward Peninsula coast, including Nome and Banner Creek, mostly cloudy tonight, lows in the mid-40s, west winds around 15. And tomorrow, mostly cloudy, isolated showers, highs in the upper 50s, west winds around 15 miles per hour. I'm Nathaniel, and that's the weather outlook from KICY AM 850.

0: statue of Billy Graham now stands in the U.S. Capitol building. Franklin Graham spoke at the unveiling.
1: Our family is honored that our earthly father will be here in this Capitol, pointing future generations to our heavenly father and his son, the Lord Jesus Christ.
0: Billy Graham always strived to turn the focus away from himself and back to Jesus Christ. 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
2: This marker is left behind for the glory of God. And I hope that somebody will come by and say, what does Billy Graham stand for? 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
0: 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That's at billygraham.org. And it's from the Billy Graham Evangelistic Association.

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1: Here's Western Alaska's weather outlook from KICY AM 850. For Eastern Orton Sound in the Nulato Hills, including Unalakleet and Koyuk, mostly cloudy tonight, lows in the mid-40s, southwest winds to 15 miles per hour. And tomorrow, partly sunny, highs in the lower 60s, southwest winds 20 miles per hour. For St. Lawrence Island, including Gamble and Savunga, mostly cloudy tonight, lows in the mid-40s, southwest winds to 20 miles per hour. Tomorrow, mostly cloudy, scattered showers in the afternoon, highs in the mid-50s, southwest winds to 15 miles per hour. For the Bering Strait coast, including Wales and Shishmaref, mostly cloudy, lows in the mid-40s, southwest winds to 25. Tomorrow, partly sunny, highs around 50, southwest winds to 15. For the Yukon Delta coast, including Alaknuk and Chivak, partly cloudy tonight, lows in the mid-40s, west winds to 10 miles per hour. And tomorrow, partly sunny, highs in the upper 50s, west winds 10 miles per hour. For the lower Yukon River, including St. Mary's and Pilot Station, partly cloudy, lows in the 40s, northwest winds to 10 miles per hour. And tomorrow, mostly sunny, highs in the 60s, west wind to 10 miles per hour. For the Kuskokwim Delta, including Tuntutuliak and Makoryuk, mostly clear tonight, lows in the mid-40s, northwest wind 15 miles per hour. And tomorrow, mostly sunny, highs in the 60s, variable wind 10 miles per hour. And for the southern Seward Peninsula coast, including Nome and Banner Creek, mostly cloudy tonight, lows in the mid-40s, west winds around 15. And tomorrow, mostly cloudy, isolated showers, highs in the upper 50s, west winds around 15 miles per hour. I'm Nathaniel, and that's the weather outlook from KICY AM 850.

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1: This is the Alaska Department of Fish and Game with a Yukon River subsistence fishing announcement recorded on Wednesday, July 15th. Fall season management has begun in the lower river and will transition to upriver districts based on historic fall chum salmon run timing. Preseason projections indicate that the run is likely to meet the lower end of the escapement goal. However, even with a run size within the escapement goal range of 300,000 to 600,000 fish, Canadian treaty goals are not anticipated to be met. Therefore, directed subsistence fishing for fall chum salmon in the main stem of the Yukon River is highly unlikely to occur. Currently, subsistence fishing for non-salmon is open 24 hours per day with selective gear types including dip nets, beach seines, manned fish wheels, and hook and line gear. Pink and sockeye salmon may be retained, but Chinook salmon must be released alive. In the coastal district, District 1 and District 2, from Nauskanot Peninsula north to Point Romanoff, subsistence fishing for fall chum salmon and coho salmon is closed. Chinook, chum, and coho salmon must be released alive immediately from selective gear types. Subsistence fishing with 4-inch or smaller mesh gill nets district-wide will be open on a weekly schedule from noon Thursdays to noon Sundays until further notice. Subsistence fishing for whitefish and other non-salmon with 6-inch gill nets is open in designated non-salmon areas off the mainstem river only. In District 3 in the Innoko River, subsistence fishing for non-salmon is open with 4-inch or smaller mesh gill nets and selective gears including dip nets, beach seines, manned fish wheels, and hook and line gear. Summer chum, pink, and sockeye salmon may also be retained. Chinook salmon must be released alive from selective gears. Effective 12:01 a.m. Saturday, July 18th, subsistence fishing with 4-inch or smaller mesh nets district-wide will open on a weekly schedule from noon Thursdays to noon Sundays until further notice. Effective 12:01 a.m. Saturday, July 18th, subsistence fishing for whitefish and other non-salmon with 6-inch gill nets will open in designated non-salmon areas off the mainstem river only. Thank you for listening.
2: This is an announcement from the Alaska Department of Fish and Game in Nome for Norton Sound and Port Clarence. Commercial fishing in Subdistricts 2, 3, and 4, the Gullivan, Elam, and Norton Bay Subdistricts, will open for two 48-hour periods from 6 p.m. Saturday, July 25, until 6 p.m. Monday, July 27, and again from 6 p.m. Wednesday, July 29, through 6 p.m. Friday, July 31. Commercial fishing will open for two 24-hour periods in Norton Sound Subdistricts 5 and 6, the Shaktuluk and Unalakleet Subdistricts, from 6 p.m. Monday, July 27, until 6 p.m. Tuesday, July 28, and from 6 p.m. Thursday, July 30, until 6 p.m. Friday, July 31. As previously announced, subsistence salmon fishing in Shaktuluk and Unalakleet Subdistricts, Subdistricts 5 and 6, opened to gill net fishing on Wednesday, July 22, in all marine and fresh waters, 24 hours a day, 7 days a week, with gill net gear restricted to mesh size 6 inches or less. The department has waived the sockeye salmon annual harvest limits to provide additional subsistence fishing opportunity in the Pilgrim River. However, the annual household limit of 3 king salmon remains in effect. In the Nome Subdistrict, marine waters west of Cape Nome and all fresh waters of the Nome Subdistrict are closed to gill net fishing from 6 p.m. on Mondays until 6 p.m. on Wednesdays each week. Marine water east of Cape Nome remain open to subsistence fishing 24 hours a day, 7 days a week. For any fisheries questions or for assistance obtaining a subsistence salmon permit, please call Fish and Game in Nome at 907-443-5167. This has been an informational update from the Alaska Department of Fish and Game in Nome.
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4: The next known tide will be a low tide at 12:31 a.m., followed by a high tide at 8:54 a.m.
5: The marine forecast for Western Alaska coastal waters out to 15 nautical miles posted 3:46 a.m. Wednesday, July 29th, outlook to Thursday. Zone 2802, Doll Point to Quickpack. Today, west winds 10 knots, seas 2 feet. Tonight, southwest winds 10 knots, seas 2 feet. Thursday, southwest winds 10 knots, seas 2 feet. Thursday night, southwest winds 10 knots, seas 2 feet. Zone 2803, Quickpack to Cape Stevens. Today, west winds 15 knots, seas 3 feet. Tonight, west winds 10 knots, seas 2 feet. Thursday, southwest winds 10 knots, seas 2 feet. Thursday night, southwest winds 10 knots, seas 2 feet. Zone 2804, Cape Stevens to Moses Point. Today, southwest winds 20 knots, seas 4 feet. Tonight, west winds 20 knots, seas 4 feet. Thursday, southwest winds 15 knots, seas 3 feet. Thursday night, southwest winds 15 knots, seas 3 feet. Zone 2805, Moses Point to Sledge Island. Today, west winds 20 knots, seas 4 feet. Tonight, west winds 15 knots, seas 4 feet. Thursday, southwest winds 15 knots, seas 2 feet. Thursday night, southwest winds 10 knots, seas 3 feet. Zone 2806, Sledge Island to Wales. Today, southwest winds 25 knots, seas 5 feet, subsiding. Tonight, south winds 15 knots, seas 3 feet. Thursday, south winds 15 knots, seas 4 feet. Thursday night, south winds 20 knots, seas 4 feet. Zone 2816, south side of St. Lawrence Island. Today, southwest winds 15 knots, seas 4 feet. Tonight, southwest winds 10 knots, seas 3 feet. Thursday, south winds 15 knots, seas 4 feet. Thursday night, south winds 15 knots, seas 4 feet. Zone 2817, north side of St. Lawrence Island. Today, southwest winds 15 knots, seas 4 feet. Tonight, southwest winds 15 knots, seas 3 feet. Thursday, south winds 15 knots, seas 4 feet. Thursday night, south winds 15 knots, seas 4 feet.

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I'll be visiting multiple villages this week to meet with community members. 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I'll be in Shaktulik July 29th, Yinalakleet July 30th, Koyuk July 31st. Again, to the Norton Sound region from Leanne with Arctic Access, I'll be visiting multiple villages this week to meet with community members. If you or someone you know has a disability or needs help finding disability-related resources, please stop by. I'll be in Shaktulik July 29th, Yinalakleet July 30th, Koyuk July 31st. And if you'd like us to send a personal message for you, call us toll-free from the village at 1-800-478-5429 or here in Nome at 907-443-2213, and we'll get your timing and telegraph message on the air.

If you were to take a moment to think about it, what would you say is the greatest need in your life right now? Well, with that question, I welcome you warmly and sincerely to the program Night Sounds. I'm Bill Pierce. Do you think your need might be money? Family security? Someone to hold and love? Advancement? Or might it be spiritual? Now that may not have even been on the list. The program tonight is entitled More Power to You. That's sort of a toss-off phrase we might give to somebody who's involved in something that is really stretching him or her, some project, a real tough task. Well, more power to you. And tonight's program is about power. Just before coming on the air tonight, my eyes hit a scripture verse from Philippians, the New Testament book, chapter 4, verse 19, which really is better to focus on for these moments than the phrase, more power to you, because that could mean anything. But the Lord

God spoke through a very weak person many, many eons ago named Paul, an apostle later on after his conversion, and he said through him to us tonight, "My God will supply every need of yours according to his riches in glory in Christ Jesus." So that is a real launching pad tonight. Many different kinds of power and need we come upon. Earning power, political power, horsepower, buying power. Well, tonight, again, we're going to focus on a person who said, "All power and authority is given unto me in heaven and on earth." So maybe we could back up to the original supposition that our problems and our needs might be essentially spiritual. Let's take a listen to this.

song of prayer and petition, which centers on the greatest power in all the universe, God's power. And a moment ago when I quoted the verse from the scriptures, the words of Jesus, "All power or authority is given unto me in heaven and on earth," that pretty well takes in all of the energy, and it gives the nucleus and the center of it all. And throughout scripture, there are many references to power. 2 Samuel chapter 22, "God is my strength and power. He gives strength and power unto his people." Psalm chapter 68, verse 35. And in Matthew 28:18, "All power is given unto me." Again, the words of Jesus. The Gospel of John, "He's given power to become the sons of God to as many as received him," Jesus Christ. So, again, all things revolve around the person of all power. And it's good for us to realize that we can attain to this power through this marvelous ingredient called prayer. Prayer power. This is a manifestation of energy. Just the same as the fact that there exist scientific techniques for the release of atomic or nuclear energy. There are scientific procedures for the release of spiritual energy through the mechanism of prayer. And exciting demonstrations of this energizing force are evident. So tonight it's important to realize that we're dealing with the most tremendous power in the world when we pray. New and fresh spiritual techniques being constantly discovered. And many who cling tonight to want to know God very often don't want to know the true God, but a God whose power they can use to their own ends. There is power available to you and me that will touch all of the needs of our human and spiritual and emotional condition. And in tonight's title, "More Power to You," there is an unlimited resource of power that directly will touch you right where you live. That's the reason we concentrate on Jesus Christ as we move ahead. I incorporated the power of our God tonight before I came on the air. I was reminded an hour or so prior to coming into the studio of my need of spiritual and emotional power. I felt very weak. And I sat here for the better part of 20 minutes before I dared to energize our equipment and get it rolling. I had a spiritual defeat about an hour before our program began tonight, which touched me emotionally and physically. And realizing that we're dealing with something tonight that's way beyond me or my power or ability to express or even to explain. And even now I'm struggling, like everything, against another power, that of the enemy of the soul. And that's why I ask you who believe in God to pray with me that the power of God might touch each one of us and liberate us from the bondage of the power of Satan. Whatever your need might be right now, whether it's financial, emotional, whatever it is, let's just focus once again on Jesus who said, "Come to me. All power is given to me in heaven and in earth." And through Philippians chapter 4, St. Paul speaking, "My God will supply every need of yours according to his riches in glory." I wept tonight because I didn't feel that I could come on the air. And I contended with the enemy. And even now, I sense the weakness, but God is doing exceeding abundantly above all that we could ask or think, according to the book of Ephesians, that letter from St. Paul,
a great warrior of his. We tune in now to a person who was in great need. The singer leads us in prayer as we bring our needs and our cry and our agony and heart before Almighty God.

heartfelt expression of prayer and song by Kathy Tricoli leads us to the true source of all power, our God. Tonight's program, Night Sounds, with the subtitle, More Power to You. Which certainly suggests that the weakest person on earth can touch the greatest power in the universe. Let me just read a scripture verse for you, and I feel that the power of God speaks through His Word. We're in 1 John in the New Testament. These words, "And this is the confidence that we have before Him, that if we ask anything according to His will, He hears us. And if we know that He hears us in whatever we ask, we know that we have the requests which we have asked from Him. And whatever we ask, we receive from Him, because we keep His commandments and do the things that are pleasing in His sight. And this is His commandment, that we believe in the name of His Son, Jesus Christ, and love one another just as He commanded us." So tonight the Bible contains a good many promises of God's blessing to His people. Whether speaking to Israel or Christians or both, however, whether for healing or prosperity, these promises are conditioned upon God's wisdom and will in the particular situation and upon the obedience of His people. I guess it's our natural inclination to make the only condition our ability to believe that God will give us what we want, to try to develop a faith that always gets the promise to work out the way we want it to work. Prayer tonight does not tap God like a genie in a bottle who exists to do our bidding whenever we summon Him, but is the Creator of all who calls us to turn from our excesses and our thing, to stop for a moment, consider what His will might be, and submit to Him. God is a God of power. A moment ago, I mentioned the book of Ephesians, chapter 3, verse 20. If we ask according to His will, in His time, and in His method, He will give exceeding abundantly above all that we could ask or think. So tonight, in our program titled, More Power to You, there are so many things that crowd into our sensibilities and our emotions and our minds that we would conclude they are the priority. But submission to God's will is the most important thing that we could do, to tap His power and seek His working in our lives. I enjoy so much any song of prayer or a song that touches Scripture. And as we're thinking of need tonight, our greatest need being the touch of God on our lives, which incorporates everything else in His time, I want to call Steve Green again to sing for us once more this song we may have heard many times. We need the touch of power. We need God's touch to implement in our lives His will. Let's just take a moment right now.

soloist Steve Green with that beautiful song of prayer, Touch Your People, once again. This is Night Sounds. I'm Bill Pierce. Thank you for joining me tonight. Our program title is More Power to You, and we're concentrating on God's power, because again, that involves and incorporates every other need and every so-called power or force. If our individual hearts and minds and emotions and spirits are given and yielded to Him, heaven only knows what kind of power He will allow us. There's power through music. You've already heard it tonight. Speaking of the power of prayer, Night Sounds depends on prayer to go on another day and another night. We depend upon God's people to pray with us, to be here with us in spirit and in help and with our needs. And we thank you for responding to us. And as we mentioned the power of music, it reminds me that not only do we pray for you and with you, but also through the power of music, 12 or 13 albums instrumentally and vocally delivered. These songs are dedicated to the power of Jesus Christ and delivered in His name. If you'd like to share with us, ask for a catalog or information, our mailing address is Night Sounds, Wheaton, Illinois, 60189. In thinking of power and the need of it, and revival, and a new input and inflow of power, my mind goes back to an old song that we used to sing years ago in evangelistic circuits. This'll wake you up, but so be it. To know God's power in revival in your heart and mine can bring forth the greatest results you or I ever dreamed.

Lord, we thank you that you've told us through your word that you use the weak things of the world to confound the wise, and that your power, your strength is made perfect in our weakness. I just pray that you'll touch that one tonight who is reaching out to you, that he or she may sense the presence and power of the Spirit of God in their lives. Take us through the night and into tomorrow. Thank you for helping me to get through this program tonight. I really appreciate it. We ask this in the name of Jesus Christ, our Lord, who made it all possible. Amen. Thank you so much for sharing with me tonight. And I look forward to meeting you again, if not here, through Night Sounds, in the air with Christ, which will be far better. Meanwhile, our mailing address is Night Sounds, Wheaton, Illinois, 60189. So may his energy take you through. And God bless you till we meet again. His peace be upon you.

0: This is KICY, Nome. Now, by permission of the Federal Communications Commission and the International Telecommunications Union in Geneva, Switzerland, we turn our signal directionally westward into Russia and begin broadcasting the good news of the gospel in the Russian language.
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0: With Alaska News, I'm Nathaniel Hobbs. Alaskans will decide whether to overhaul the state's election system with a ballot measure that would repeal ranked choice voting, reinstate closed primaries, and repeal campaign disclosures rules established in 2020. According to the Alaska Beacon, ballot measure 2, which will appear on the ballot as 24ESEG, is one of two ballot measures that will appear on the general election ballot in November. Ballot measure 1, which would impose campaign contribution limits, will be on the primary ballot on August 18. Officials with Alaska Division of Election held the first of two public hearings to gather input on the ballot measure this past Monday, as required by law. Campaign supporters, opponents, and Alaskans called in from around the state to Anchorage, a legislative information office, to share their views at an event chaired by Lieutenant Governor Nancy Dahlstrom. A second day of public hearings for public testimonies will be held on August the 5th. A similar ballot measure to repeal ranked choice voting was voted down in 2024 by 737 votes out of 320,985 cast. Supporters quickly restarted the campaign in 2025 and collected over 34,000 signatures required to replace the issue before Alaska voters again in 2026. The measure's primary sponsors are Republican gubernatorial candidate Bernadette Wilson, along with Judy Elledge of Anchorage and Ken McCarty of Eagle River. If approved, ballot measure 2 would repeal changes established by a 2020 ballot measure. It would repeal the nonpartisan open primary system and ranked choice general election. Currently, Alaska voters of any party affiliation can vote for any candidate in the primary election. If approved, the measure would revert the state's election to the closed primary system, where one candidate from each party advances to the general election and parties choose who may participate in that party's vote. And in Alaska, the gap between the need for child care and availability of service is growing, according to providers and national data. Some sources estimate it's costing the state millions each year. An estimated 55% of Alaska children lack reasonable access to child care, according to data compiled by the national nonprofit advocacy group First 5 Years Fund. Alaska child care providers say state and federal funding to support programs is insufficient, and that rising costs mean they are able to afford less and less. In Alaska, 60% of children have all available parents in the workforce. The cost of center-based child care is an estimated $12,425 and over $11,000 for home-based child care each year. Federal and state programs provide funding for child care and early education, but there's only enough funding to serve a fraction of eligible families in Alaska, and cost and availability of providers range widely across rural and urban regions of the state. Statewide, an estimated 21% of eligible Alaska children from infancy to age 3 are served by Early Head Start, and 52% of eligible children from ages 3 to 5 are served by Head Start statewide in 2025, according to data from the National Office of Head Start. And that's Alaska News.
1: With Sports Shorts, I'm Cody. In some baseball news this morning, Colton Cowser hit a tie-breaking single in the 12th inning, capping the Baltimore Orioles' rally from a 7-run deficit to beat the Tigers 10-9 and spoil Tarik Skubal's possible farewell to Detroit. Fans gave Skubal a hot target ahead of Monday's trade deadline, several standing ovations while he took a shutout into the 7th inning, but Baltimore pounced on the Tigers' bullpen, scoring 5 times in the 7th and twice in the 8th to send the game into extra innings where they won it all. In other action, Griffin Conine hit a go-ahead pinch-hit homer in the 8th, and the Miami Marlins rallied to beat the Philadelphia Phillies 8-6. The Marlins overcame a 6-0 deficit to mark their largest comeback of the season. And Ivan Herrera had a 2-run double with one out in the 10th to give the St. Louis Cardinals a 3-2 comeback victory over the Chicago Cubs. And that's Sports Shorts.
0: Here's Western Alaska's weather outlook from KICY AM 850. For eastern Norton Sound and the Nulato Hills, including St. Michael and Koyuk, Cloudy with isolated showers. Highs in the upper 50s. Southwest winds to 15 miles per hour. And tonight, mostly cloudy with isolated showers. Lows in the upper 40s. Southeast winds to 10 miles per hour. For St. Lawrence Island, including Gamble and Savunga, mostly cloudy, isolated showers, highs in the mid-50s, south winds to 20 miles per hour. And tonight, mostly cloudy with scattered showers, lows in the mid-40s, south winds to 20 miles per hour. For the Bering Strait coast, including Brevik Mission and King Island, cloudy, scattered showers, highs in the lower 50s, south winds around 20 miles per hour. And tonight, cloudy with scattered showers, lows in the mid-40s, south winds around 20 miles per hour. For the Yukon Delta coast, including Scammon Bay and Shivak, cloudy, scattered showers, highs in the upper 50s, southwest winds to 10 miles per hour. And tonight, cloudy, lows in the upper 40s and light winds. For the lower Yukon River, including Russian Mission and Marshall, mostly sunny, highs in the mid-60s, southwest winds to 10 miles per hour. And tonight, mostly cloudy, lows in the upper 40s, light winds. For the Kuskokwim Delta, including Nightmute and Lower Kalskag, partly cloudy, highs in the mid-60s, light winds becoming variable 10 miles per hour in the afternoon. And tonight, partly cloudy, lows in the upper 40s, variable wind to 10 miles per hour. And for the southern Seward Peninsula coast, including Nome and Golovin, cloudy with scattered showers, highs in the upper 50s, southwest winds around 10 miles per hour. And tonight, cloudy with scattered showers, lows in the upper 40s, south winds to 10 miles per hour. I'm Nathaniel, and that's the weather outlook from KICY AM 850.

The scriptures say that Jesus bore on himself the cross, the burdens of us all. He was broken. He was bruised for our transgressions. He was broken for our iniquity. Upon him, the chastisement of the whole world was laid, and he bore our sins on the cross. Hallelujah. What a blessing. My heart rings with the psalmist David in Psalms 34 that says, I will bless the Lord at all times. His praise shall continually be in my mouth. My soul shall make her boast in the Lord. The humble shall hear thereof and be glad. Oh, magnify the Lord with me. Let us exalt his name together. Let's do it right now. Lord, we just exalt your name together with all those who are listening right now. You are worthy of all of our praise. Hallelujah. I feel your presence. I know you're here, and I thank you, Jesus, that you're with us today. I thank you that you care about every situation, every circumstance, and we just ask that your Holy Spirit be released over every one of our homes and our lives and our minds and our hearts, or over our villages and over our communities and in every aspect of our life. We ask your kingdom to come and your will be done today in every place that the body of Christ is active and moving. In this world, we ask that your kingdom come, your will be done, because we ask it to be so in Jesus' name and on the authority of your word. Amen. Praise God. Well, thanks for joining me this morning on The Breakfast Club. My name is Nathaniel Hobbs, and I am your coffee-sipping host here this morning, hanging out with you while we go through a few of these notes here from the KICY clipboard and some menus. Our XYZ menu today for lunch is pork loin, noodles, peas, and applesauce on the menu. And just a reminder that the United Methodist Women's Thrift Shop's open today from 7 to 8:30. If you have items to drop off, that's a great time to do it, and that's when they'd prefer you do it, so from 7 to 8:30. And then the youth ages 8 to 13 are invited to the library for the Older Youth Craft Program. That's at 10:30. And adult supervision is not required, but a one-time parent or guardian registration is. Of course, you can do that when you drop off your child or do it in advance. If you want more information what's going on, you can give them a call, 907-443-6628. Let's keep you rolling with some music this morning. It's Matt Mayer with Gonna Be All Right. This is number 14 on the Praise and Worship charts this morning. Uvla Lotak.

0: Well, right now, the temperature here at the Fondel Broadcast Center is 51 degrees, and it feels like 45 with that humidity out there. Our high today was supposed to be 55. That's probably what we'll hit. Low was will be 50. It was actually around that it was around what temperature was 44 around 5 a.m. And that's the low point. I guess it felt like 44 around 4 a.m. is what they're saying, or 5 a.m. Sorry. Rainy conditions expected around 4 p.m. here in Nome. But right now we have our highs and lows. Were 1977. It was a high of 84 on this day, 84 degrees in 1977. In 1920 and 1929, we had a record low of 33. That's where it stands right now, and not going to get close. But that rain is helping those berries, so we're super grateful. It was at 5:59 the sun rose this morning, and it will set today at 12:17 a.m., just barely over midnight. So that's a loss of 6 minutes, 41 seconds over yesterday with a matching 18 hours and 18 minutes, 18 and 18 for daylight today. Well, we want to celebrate some birthdays from our calendar. Today we have, it's Rylan Bernard, Ukiah Clagg, Chris Gandia, Ace Lancaster, and Roy Kraft celebrating their birthdays today. And we're so glad that they were born. Let's see here. Oh, we got to turn it on here. There we go.
1: Happy

Our verse of the day from God's Word is it's two verses. It's actually out of chapter 5 of Matthew. It's Matthew 5, 14 and verse 16. It says this, "You are the light of the world." This is Jesus' Sermon on the Mount, and he's speaking to his followers. "You're the light of the world. A city set on a hill cannot be hidden." Verse 16, "In the same way, let your light shine before others so that they may see your good works and give glory to your Father who is in heaven." It's all about that. All that we do and all that we are, you know, when we die and we're before God in eternity, the deepest longing of our heart will be to fulfill what we were created to do, and that is to bring glory to God. And so now, right now, here on earth, we have that opportunity. You and I get to choose. That's why Jesus taught us to pray in the Lord's Prayer, "Your kingdom come, your will be done," so that the glory of God may be manifest in and through our lives, because in eternity, he will be all in all, and everything in our lives will be about pleasing and glorifying him. Right now, we have lots of distractions because we live in the curse of this world, but in heaven, one of these days, all of that will be wiped away, and all we'll want to do is glorify God. So let's do it now by choosing to glorify him through our actions. So let it be, Lord Jesus. Back to the music now. It's Joseph Habedank with The Church.

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I'll be visiting multiple villages this week to meet with community members. 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I'll be in Unalakleet July the 30th and Koyuk July the 31st. Again, to the Norton Sound region from Leanne with Arctic Access, I'll be visiting multiple villages this week to meet with community members. 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I'll be in Unalakleet July the 30th and Koyuk July the 31st. If you'd like us to send a personal message for you, call us toll-free from the village at 1-800-478-5429. Here in Nome, you can call us at 907-443-2213. And we'll get your Time Again Telegraph message on the air.

0: From Christian News Radio Network, I'm Jim Miller. Russia launching multiple waves of missiles at Kyiv and other Ukrainian cities, prompting families to shelter in metro stations overnight. Poland scrambled fighter jets to protect its airspace as Ukraine warned of a massive attack being prepared by Moscow. President Trump warned Iran of strong U.S. retaliation after Iranian ballistic missiles targeting American forces in Jordan. U.S. defenses intercepted all incoming missiles. President Trump said Iran gonna get a beating if attacks continue. U.S. military has already launched new strikes on Iranian targets. A now familiar educational toy company in suburban Chicago is heading back to court to challenge a new round of Trump tariffs. News Nation's Sylvia Snowden.
1: The Illinois-based company helped win a Supreme Court case against an earlier set of tariffs earlier this year. Vernon Hills-based Learning Resources filed the suit Friday in the Court of International Trade. A second suit was filed by two other small businesses. Both suits target the administration's new tariffs, which hit 60 trading partners and cover 99% of all U.S. imports.
0: New levies replaced the tariffs struck down by the Supreme Court back in February. Southern Europe continues to battle catastrophic wildfires, with France evacuating thousands as flames burned an area four times the size of Paris. Three firefighters have died, more than 220,000 people displaced across the region. Dr. Anthony Fauci reportedly invoked Fifth Amendment during a contentious Senate hearing yesterday, citing concerns that Republicans are attempting to trap him into statements that could be used for perjury charges. The move follows a Biden-era pardon intended to shield him from criminal exposure. Senate Republicans postponed a key vote on Todd Blanche's nomination for Attorney General after internal GOP conflict over a controversial $1.8 billion fund tied to January 6 participants. Delay puts the nomination in serious jeopardy. Director Christopher Nolan's hit movie, The Odyssey, continues to pack people into theaters. News Nation's Connell McShane takes a look at the movie's box office numbers as of yesterday.
2: $700 million is how much it's officially made at the global box office, but remember, it's only been in theaters 12 days. 12 days it's made that much. Hasn't even opened in China yet. And a lot of people in China, which obviously is a huge market. So The Odyssey is now on track to be Christopher Nolan's highest grossing film that he has ever had. Opening weekend, $264 million globally. His best opening, Nolan, that he's ever had. And he's had some good ones. He's had two films cross the $1 billion threshold, as a matter of fact.
0: Those two movies.

0: 2020. According to the Alaska Beacon, ballot measure 2, which will appear on the ballot as 24ESEG, is one of two ballot measures that will appear on the general election ballot in November. Ballot measure 1, which would impose campaign contribution limits, will be on the primary ballot on August 18. Officials with Alaska Division of Election held the first of two public hearings to gather input on the ballot measure this past Monday, as required by law. Campaign supporters, opponents, and Alaskans called in from around the state to Anchorage, a legislative information office, to share their views at an event chaired by Lieutenant Governor Nancy Dahlstrom. A second day of public hearings for public testimonies will be held on August the 5th. A similar ballot measure to repeal ranked choice voting was voted down in 2024 by 737 votes out of 320,985 cast. Supporters quickly restarted the campaign in 2025 and collected over 34,000 signatures required to replace the issue before Alaska voters again in 2026. The measure's primary sponsors are Republican gubernatorial candidate Bernadette Wilson, along with Judy Elledge of Anchorage and Ken McCarty of Eagle River. If approved, ballot measure 2 would repeal changes established by a 2020 ballot measure. It would repeal the nonpartisan open primary system and ranked choice general election. Currently, Alaska voters of any party affiliation can vote for any candidate in the primary election. If approved, the measure would revert the state's election to the closed primary system, where one candidate from each party advances to the general election, and parties choose who may participate in that party's vote. And in Alaska, the gap between the need for child care and availability of service is growing, according to providers and national data. Some sources estimate it's costing the state millions each year. An estimated 55% of Alaska children lack reasonable access to child care, according to data compiled by the national nonprofit advocacy group First 5 Years Fund. Alaska child care providers say state and federal funding to support programs is insufficient, and that rising costs mean they are able to afford less and less. In Alaska, 60% of children have all available parents in the workforce. The cost of center-based child care is an estimated $12,425 and over $11,000 for home-based child care each year. Federal and state programs provide funding for child care and early education, but there's only enough funding to serve a fraction of eligible families in Alaska, and cost and availability of providers range widely across rural and urban regions of the state. Statewide, an estimated 21% of eligible Alaska children from infancy to age 3 are served by Early Head Start, and 52% of eligible children from ages 3 to 5 are served by Head Start statewide in 2025, according to data from the National Office of Head Start. And that's Alaska News.
1: With Sports Shorts, I'm Cody. In some baseball news this morning, Colton Cowser hit a tie-breaking single in the 12th inning, capping the Baltimore Orioles' rally from a 7-run deficit to beat the Tigers 10-9 and spoil Tarik Skubal's possible farewell to Detroit. Fans gave Skubal a hot target ahead of Monday's trade deadline, several standing ovations while he took a shutout into the 7th inning, but Baltimore pounced on the Tigers' bullpen, scoring 5 times in the 7th and twice in the 8th to send the game into extra innings where they won it all. In other action, Griffin Conine hit a go-ahead pinch-hit homer in the 8th, and the Miami Marlins rallied to beat the Philadelphia Phillies 8-6. The Marlins overcame a 6-0 deficit to mark their largest comeback of the season. And Ivan Herrera had a 2-run double with one out in the 10th to give the St. Louis Cardinals a 3-2 comeback victory over the Chicago Cubs. And that's Sports Shorts.
0: And here's your fast forecast from KICY AM 850. For Eastern Norton Sound in the Nulato Hills, cloudy with isolated showers. Highs in the upper 50s, southwest winds to 15 miles per hour. For St. Lawrence Island, mostly cloudy, isolated showers, highs in the mid-50s, south winds to 20 miles per hour. For the Bering Strait coast, cloudy, scattered showers, highs in the lower 50s,

0: winds around 20 miles per hour. For the Yukon Delta coast, cloudy, scattered showers, highs in the upper 50s, southwest winds to 10 miles per hour. For the lower Yukon River, mostly sunny, highs in the mid-60s, southwest winds to 10 miles per hour. For the Kuskokwim Delta, partly cloudy, highs in the mid-60s. Light winds becoming variable, 10 miles per hour in the afternoon. And for the southern Seward Peninsula coast, cloudy with scattered showers, highs in the upper 50s, southwest winds around 10 miles per hour. We'll have the extended forecast in about a half an hour here on KICY AM 850.
1: It's time for Storybook Room, brought to you by the Schaumburg Covenant Church Sunday School Mission Project in Schaumburg, Illinois.
2: Jumping lizards. I've never seen a critter leap out of his hole like that.
3: That's because you've never seen a spring hare.
2: A what?
3: A spring hare, H-A-R-E.
2: Oh, hare as in rabbit?
3: Yes, sir. And spring as in the way I leap out of my burrow.
2: You spring out?
3: I do, and that is how I got my name, Uncle Bob.
2: Isn't your name Harriet?
3: You remember me.
2: I sure do. Welcome to Nature Corner, Harriet the Spring Hare.
3: So glad you came to visit me.
2: Thank you. I think your country of Kenya is beautiful.
3: All of Africa is.
2: Yes, really. Do you and your relatives live only in Kenya?
3: Oh, no. Aunts and uncles living over in Zaire.
2: That's the big country just to the west of Kenya.
3: Yes, and my big family lives all the way down to South Africa, Uncle Bob.
2: Harriet, the kids cannot see you. Would you describe yourself, please?
3: A spring hare looks a lot like a small kangaroo.
2: That's exactly what I was thinking. You have those long hind legs and a big tail on which you sit, and very small front paws that you sort of tuck under your chin.
3: But no pouch.
2: So you're not a marsupial?
3: No way. I am a rodent.
2: As in hare.
3: Or rabbit.
2: Tell the kids about your pretty fur coat.
3: Well, thank you. My wise tailor made it the color of cinnamon with little black and white spots and a white tummy.
2: Oh, beautiful. Harriet, tell the kids how large you are.
3: From the tip of my nose to where my tail begins, I am 17 inches. Then my tail is another 18 inches.
2: Ooh, that's where you're really different than a rabbit.
3: For sure. Rabbits' tails are short.
2: Why is yours so long?
3: A loaded question. The master designer knew that I would need a rudder to steer me when I spring out of my den.
2: Otherwise, you might tumble end over end when you leap so high.
3: Oh, I would. I'd probably end up on my nose or worse.
2: So your tail steers you straight when you leap from your burrow.
3: Got it.
2: Good. Why do you spring from your den? Why don't you just crawl out like most other animals?
3: I am a much-hunted critter, Uncle Bob.
2: Oh, really?
3: Oh, yes. Spring hare tastes good to hyenas, African wild dogs, owls, and striped weasels. And all of them are watching at least one of my 9 entrance underground burrows.
2: So to keep out of their reach, you blast out of your den.
3: With a big leap.
2: How high?
3: 6 feet.
2: Ooh, how long?
3: 9 feet.
2: I confess that'd scare me if I were standing near your burrow and you came suddenly roaring out.
3: That is what I mean to do to the creatures who are waiting at my doorstep to take me out to dinner.
2: You mean for dinner, right?
3: Oh, yeah, man.
2: What else does that long, bushy, black-tipped tail do for you, Harriet?
3: It does the same thing it does for a kangaroo.
2: Helps you sit?
3: You betcha it does. Now, get the picture, Uncle Bob. Each hind foot is about 4 inches long.
2: Right. You stand on flat feet.
3: Yes, sir. I stand upright on these long hind feet and prop my tail behind me to make me a tripod.
2: Which is really a third leg.
3: Yeah, it stabilizes me, Uncle Bob.
2: You're able to relax more that way, right?
3: Oh, yes. I can lean back on that valuable tail the Creator gave me and chow on my midnight meal.
2: You're up at midnight eating?
3: Oh, yeah. I was made to be nocturnal, Uncle Bob.
2: Out hunting and prowling around after dark.
3: But snoozing in my cool burrow during the heat of the day?
2: Wise critter, Harriet the Spring Hare.
3: Wise, very intelligent creator who engineered me that way.
2: Sure thing. The midday African sun is blistering hot.
3: But at night it cools off a lot. That makes for easy digging in the earth. You see, it's cooled off by now.
2: What do you mean, easy digging in the earth?
3: Oh, I forgot to tell you, gracious sakes. I search for my food in the soil.
2: You do? Like what?
3: Bugs, insects, but mostly roots and bulbs.
2: Oh.
3: I love fleshy roots from some grasses, and I never turn down some nice ripe berries growing in the tall grass.
2: Good. Tell the kids what kind of a digger you are.
3: Don't get me wrong, I'm not bragging or anything, but on a scale of 1 to 10, I'd be about 34.
2: Superior.
3: Excellent.
2: Oh, I dig that.
3: Me too.
2: What makes you such a super digger, Harriet?
3: My two very short front paws that I hold under my chin when I sit.
2: Oh, may I see them?
3: Sure.
2: Incredible. I haven't seen claws like that in years.
3: They're very sharp, Uncle Bob.
2: 5 long, curved claws on each front foot that help you go after those tasty roots and flower bulbs in the ground.
3: Being a rodent, gnawing them keeps my ever-growing front teeth filed down to the correct length.
2: I know. Supplies your tummy with good things to eat, too.
3: Really?
2: How are you able to see what you're chowing on at midnight?
3: Large eyes. Check them out, eyeball to eyeball.
2: Boy, they are large. Size of marbles.
3: The Son of God designed them specially large so they could collect more light and then focus it on my retinas.
2: What light? It's pitch black at midnight.
3: Starlight is all I need.
2: Is that a fact?
3: Yes, the mighty God put many thousands of light-sensitive cells in my retinas that increase what little light there is outside.
2: So you're able to see.
3: Like it was the middle of the day for you.
2: Fantastic. Since you can see that well, your enemies, the hyena, the wild dog, the owl, and the striped weasel, can probably see that well too, can't they?
3: Exactly. And that's why Christ, my creator, gave me large eyes that bulge out the sides of my head. Mm. Because they bulge out like that, I can see in all directions while I'm doing my digging.
2: And if you see a hunter creeping up on you, what then?
3: Spring up and out.
2: You leap.
3: I do. 9-foot jumps at a time, zigzagging this way and then that way.
2: Do you control the zigzag by your tail?
3: Right. It's usually quite easy to lose the hunter, Uncle Bob.
2: Good.
3: Even though we have excellent sight, hearing, and scent, still my relatives get picked off.
2: Yes, that's the sad part.
3: But the realistic part.
2: Yes.
3: My enemies have to eat, you know.
2: Sure. Just you be careful, Harriet.
3: Thank you. Thank you.
2: You're welcome. Let's talk about your life after a busy night out in the bush hunting. You've just come home.
3: Back to my underground burrow. Home, sweet home.
2: Now, did you say that you have 9 entrances to your den?
3: Oh, yes, yes. Entrances and exits at 9 different locations along my 120-foot-long burrow.
2: Wow. You've got a long tunnel called home.
3: Nice, secure place to lie down and sleep when it's too hot outside, Uncle Bob.
2: But aren't you worried to snooze with 9 open entrances to your burrow?
3: No.
2: Why not?
3: Because they're not open.
2: They're not open? Well, I thought they were. Explain that to me.
3: See, when I dug this place, I left a plug of soil or sod just inside each entrance in a little hallway. When I enter my burrow, I pull this plug from the little hallway and push it into the opening behind me.
2: Oh.
3: It's like closing the door.
2: And now you can sleep securely.
3: Securely, that is, Uncle Bob, unless some critter has already entered my burrow while I was out.
2: Uh-oh.
3: Don't worry. Usually no problem, though, Uncle Bob. When I sleep, I sit on my long hind feet with my front feet and head tucked between my hind legs and my tail wrapped cozily around my face.
2: How does that protect you, though?
3: My head is touching the ground.
2: What does that mean?
3: My head picks up any vibrations of either an animal running or walking or a snake crawling.
2: Oh, and once your head has picked up the vibes?
3: An alarm goes off in my brain telling me to run in the opposite direction of the sound, up one of my 9 exits and spring out. Boy, boy, boy, boy.
2: What a super design. You're safe. Because your maker taught you to sleep with your head touching the ground.
3: So it picks up the vibes from moving animals who might want to eat me.
2: Right. High-tech engineering, Harriet the Spring Hare.
3: Isn't the Lord Jesus Christ my creator great, Uncle Bob?
2: Oh, really? Precisely what Psalm 147:5 says, Harriet.
3: How does that go now?
2: Great is our Lord, and mighty in power.
3: And the rest says his understanding has no limit. Take it from me, Harriet the Spring Hare. Bye-bye.

0: Hello there. I am a fire, a hammer, a sword, and a lamp. Care to guess my name?
1: A fire, a hammer, a sword, and a lamp?
0: You've got it, Tim.
1: I don't know, but you're very versatile, whatever you are.
0: Thank you.
1: You're welcome. I have no idea what to call you if you're all of those things.
0: Here, and read this.
1: Thank you. Jeremiah 23:29. Is not my word like a fire, declares the Lord. You're the word of God, the Bible.
0: That's right, the Holy Scriptures.
1: Why are you called fire in that verse, word?
0: Well, put on your thinking cap, Tim. What is fire?
1: It's something that's very hot.
0: True. And this hot fire can do a lot of things. Some bad, some good.
1: Yeah, like it can burn down a house, or it can provide comfortable heat inside a house on a very cold day.
0: Do you see why God called me a fire?
1: Well, maybe.
0: Go ahead.
1: Okay. When I read you, you bring comfort to my life.
0: Attaboy. Like the heat of the fire brings comfort in your home on a cold day.
1: Right, that's what I meant. Now, what do you burn down, word?
0: I can burn up excuses. Lame excuses that people have about their sin and the Lord Jesus Christ.
1: Oh, that's a good one. I like that word.
0: Thank you. I told you I'm also a hammer.
1: Yes.
0: Do you have your Bible open to that verse you just read?
1: Sure do, word.
0: Read the last half of it.
1: All right, last half. Jeremiah 23:29. The Lord said, is not my word like a hammer that breaks a rock in pieces?
0: Care to guess why God called me a hammer?
1: Well, you probably break things.
0: Like what?
1: Ooh. Like, maybe hard, stubborn hearts?
0: Excellent, Tim.
1: Oh, thank you. Ooh, you're powerful, word. You're a fire and a hammer.
0: I'm also a sword, remember?
1: I know where you're called that.
0: Where?
1: Ephesians 6:17, one of my memory verses. And take the sword of the Spirit, which is the word of God.
0: Right on. And notice I'm not just a sword.
1: Yeah, I see. You're the sword of the Spirit, word.
0: And that tells you who made me.
1: The Spirit.
0: The Holy Spirit. Read this.
1: 2 Peter 1:21. Prophecy.
0: That's another name for the Bible, the Word.
1: Okay. For prophecy did not come by the will of man, but men spoke from God as they were carried along by the Holy Spirit.
0: How did I come?
1: The Holy Spirit brought you word.
0: Good. That's why God called me the sword of the Spirit.
1: But why are you called a sword?
0: The answer, right here.
1: Okay, 1 Timothy 4:12. The word of God is living and active, sharper than any double-edged sword. It penetrates even to dividing soul and spirit, joints and marrow, and it judges the thoughts and the attitudes of the heart.
0: See, Tim, the wisest man on earth is not able to divide your soul and spirit, your joints and marrow, or your thoughts and attitudes. Mm. But God's super sharp sword, the Word of God, can. And I do.
1: I think I've got it. You can show me the difference between my thoughts and my attitudes. They sound like they're the same, though.
0: But they're not. God's word is so accurate that it can and does separate the two.
1: That's why you're called a sword.
0: Absolutely right, son.
1: What else did you say God called you?
0: A lamp.
1: Oh, yeah. You don't even need to show me that verse. I already know it, word.
0: Go ahead.
1: Your word is a lamp to my feet and a light to my path.
0: What does a lamp or a light do?
1: Makes it so I can see easily.
0: And that's what I do for you. Making it so you can see the way God wants you to live, son.
1: Oh, that really makes sense. Thanks a whole bunch. You make me want to spend time in you every day now, word. You're

Well, it's 7:57 on the Breakfast Club this beautiful Thursday, rainy, beautiful, berry-soaking day. My name is Nathaniel Hobbs, and we have a few job postings for you to list here today. Kowarik is looking for small business support specialist, an employee relations specialist, and a Head Start teacher. State of Alaska is looking for an engineer assistant, equipment operator, court case manager, and adult probation officer. And the City of Nome Police Department, looking for communications officers 1 and 2 and a police officer trainee. North and Sound Health Corporation is looking for medical technologists, and travel nurse positions are open. You can check out all these and more by just checking out job opportunities in Nome. You can look it up or go to the job center there on Front Street and find out what's available. If you're looking for a job, there are jobs, and that's a good thing about Nome. Well, taking us to the top of the hour and to the second hour of the Breakfast Club, it is the Kingsmen with Oh, Yes, I Am.

0: With Alaska News, I'm Nathaniel Hobbs. Alaskans will decide whether to overhaul the state's election system with a ballot measure that would repeal ranked choice voting, reinstate closed primaries, and repeal campaign disclosures rules established in 2020. According to the Alaska Beacon, ballot measure 2, which will appear on the ballot as 24ESEG, is one of two ballot measures that will appear on the general election ballot in November. Ballot measure 1, which would impose campaign contribution limits, will be on the primary ballot on August 18. Officials with Alaska Division of Election held the first of two public hearings to gather input on the ballot measure this past Monday, as required by law. Campaign supporters, opponents, and Alaskans called in from around the state to Anchorage, a legislative information office, to share their views at an event chaired by Lieutenant Governor Nancy Dahlstrom. A second day of public hearings for public testimonies will be held on August the 5th. A similar ballot measure to repeal ranked choice voting was voted down in 2024 by 737 votes out of 320,985 cast. Supporters quickly restarted the campaign in 2025 and collected over 34,000 signatures required to replace the issue before Alaska voters again in 2026. The measure's primary sponsors are Republican gubernatorial candidate Bernadette Wilson, along with Judy Elledge of Anchorage and Ken McCarty of Eagle River. If approved, Ballot Measure 2 would repeal changes established by a 2020 ballot measure. It would repeal the nonpartisan open primary system and ranked choice general election. Currently, Alaska voters of any party affiliation can vote for any candidate in the primary election. If approved, the measure would revert the state's election to the closed primary system, where one candidate from each party advances to the general election and parties choose who may participate in that party's vote. And in Alaska, the gap between the need for child care and availability of service is growing, according to providers and national data. Some sources estimate it's costing the state millions each year. An estimated 55% of Alaska children lack reasonable access to child care, according to data compiled by the national nonprofit advocacy group First 5 Years Fund. Alaska child care providers say state and federal funding to support programs is insufficient, and that rising costs mean they are able to afford less and less. In Alaska, 60% of children have all available parents in the workforce. The cost of center-based child care is an estimated $12,425 and over $11,000 for home-based child care each year. Federal and state programs provide funding for child care and early education, but there's only enough funding to serve a fraction of eligible families in Alaska, and cost and availability of providers range widely across rural and urban regions of the state. Statewide, an estimated 21% of eligible Alaska children from infancy to age 3 are served by Early Head Start, and 52% of eligible children from ages 3 to 5 are served by Head Start statewide in 2025, according to data from the National Office of Head Start. And that's Alaska News.
1: With Sports Shorts, I'm Cody. In some baseball news this morning, Colton Cowser hit a tie-breaking single in the 12th inning, capping the Baltimore Orioles' rally from a 7-run deficit to beat the Tigers 10-9 and spoil Tarik Skubal's possible farewell to Detroit. Fans gave Skubal a hot target ahead of Monday's trade deadline, several standing ovations while he took a shutout into the 7th inning, but Baltimore pounced on the Tigers' bullpen, scoring 5 times in the 7th and twice in the 8th to send the game into extra innings where they won it all. In other action, Griffin Conine hit a go-ahead pinch-hit homer in the 8th, and the Miami Marlins rallied to beat the Philadelphia Phillies 8-6. The Marlins overcame a 6-0 deficit to mark their largest comeback of the season. And Ivan Herrera had a 2-run double with one out in the 10th to give the St. Louis Cardinals a 3-2 comeback victory over the Chicago Cubs. And that's Sports Shorts.
0: Here's Western Alaska's weather outlook from KICY AM 850. For eastern Norton Sound and the Nulato Hills, including St. Michael and Koyuk, Cloudy with isolated showers. Highs in the upper 50s. Southwest winds to 15 miles per hour. And tonight, mostly cloudy with isolated showers. Lows in the upper 40s. Southeast winds to 10 miles per hour. For St. Lawrence Island, including Gamble and Savunga, mostly cloudy, isolated showers, highs in the mid-50s, south winds to 20 miles per hour. And tonight, mostly cloudy with scattered showers, lows in the mid-40s, south winds to 20 miles per hour. For the Bering Strait coast, including Brevik Mission and King Island, cloudy, scattered showers, highs in the lower 50s, south winds around 20 miles per hour. And tonight, cloudy with scattered showers, lows in the mid-40s, south winds around 20 miles per hour. For the Yukon Delta coast, including Scammon Bay and Shivak, cloudy, scattered showers, highs in the upper 50s, southwest winds to 10 miles per hour. And tonight, cloudy, lows in the upper 40s and light winds. For the lower Yukon River, including Russian Mission and Marshall, mostly sunny, highs in the mid-60s, southwest winds to 10 miles per hour. And tonight, mostly cloudy, lows in the upper 40s, light winds. For the Kuskokwim Delta, including Nightmute and Lower Kalskag, partly cloudy, highs in the mid-60s, light winds becoming variable 10 miles per hour in the afternoon. And tonight, partly cloudy, lows in the upper 40s, variable wind to 10 miles per hour. And for the southern Seward Peninsula coast, including Nome and Golovin, cloudy with scattered showers, highs in the upper 50s, southwest winds around 10 miles per hour. And tonight, cloudy with scattered showers, lows in the upper 40s, south winds to 10 miles per hour. I'm Nathaniel, and that's the weather outlook from KICY AM 850.

An oldie but a goodie. That was Alan Jackson with Blessed Assurance right here on The Breakfast Club. It's 8:11 on the second hour of The Breakfast Club. My name is Nathaniel Hobbs, your coffee-sipping host, hanging out here with you this morning. Blessing the Lord. We started off the hour one with Psalm 34. I want to do it again on the second hour. Psalms 34. I will bless the Lord at all times. Let's do it, my friend. His praise shall continually be in my mouth. My soul shall make her boast in the Lord. The humble shall hear thereof and be glad. Oh, magnify the Lord with me. Let us exalt his name together. Verse 4 says, I sought the Lord. He heard me and delivered me from all my fears. They looked unto him and were lightened, and their faces were not ashamed. This poor man cried, and the Lord heard him and saved him out of all his troubles. The angel of the Lord encamps around about them that fear him, and delivereth them. Oh, taste and see that the Lord is good. Blessed is the man that trusts in him. We're blessed today, my friend, to be able to trust in the Lord. And it is right for us to bless the Lord. His goodness, his faithfulness. We're going to be talking about that a little bit later on Care Force, as I'll be hosting you today for our prayer time. But looking forward to that. Anyway, we got a few notes for you, fresh, hot off the press from the KICY clipboard here. The Nome Berry Festival will be held at the Nome Mini Convention Center this year. That's going to be on Thursday, August the 13th from 10 to 3 p.m. The deadline to sign up for vendor tables will be 4 p.m. on August the 7th. That's Friday. 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And if you're located in a regional village and wish to apply for a travel scholarship, they're limited. You can email Gabe Smith, doing a fantastic job there, that Gabe. Gabe Smith, it's gsmith@quaric.org, or give him a call at 907-443-4278. I would get on that quickly if that's something you're needing a scholarship for to get in here from the village. There are limited spaces. So that's, again, that number is 907-443-4278, and see if you can get your table and scholarship to get in for the Berry Festival. The August Veterinarian Clinic will be held August 10 through 12, and it's going to be Dr. Sarah Bahan. You can call the Nome Animal House to make an appointment. That number is 907-443-2490, and get your animal on the list. For the XYZ Senior Center, lunch menu today, it's pork loin, noodles, peas, and applesauce. All sounding interesting and good. All right, I hope you're getting a good start to your day and a good breakfast. Let's get you back to some music with Britt Nicole, Walk on Water.

0: Well, today is the 30th of July, and we want to celebrate some birthdays today on our calendar. It's Ryland Bernard, Ukiah Clagg, Chris Gandia, Ace Lancaster, and Roy Kraft celebrating birthdays today. And so here's a shout out.
1: Happy birthday.

That's right. Today we celebrate the joy you give us and the blessing that you are. May the Lord bless and keep you, make his face to shine upon you, give you peace on your birthday and every day, because the goodness of God is always there. The sun rose this morning at 5:59, giving us that goodness of God, and it will set tomorrow morning at 12:17. That's a loss of 6 minutes, 41 seconds over yesterday, but still giving us 18 hours and 18 minutes of daylight today. The verse of the day from God's Word is from Matthew chapter 5. It's the Sermon on the Mount, and it's actually two verses today, kind of going together as Jesus is speaking to the crowd and to his disciples. He says this, "You are the light of the world. A city set on a hill cannot be hidden. In the same way, let your light shine before others so that they may see your good works and give glory to your Father who is in heaven." That's the call of all of us and the desire that God has for us to glorify Jesus and through Jesus glorify the Father and by the power of his Spirit. So let's do it today. That's Matthew chapter 5, verses 14 and 16 from the English Standard Version of the Bible.

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1: This is an announcement from the Alaska Department of Fish and Game in Nome for Norton Sound and Port Clarence. 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Commercial fishing will open for two 24-hour periods in Norton Sound Subdistricts 5 and 6, the Shaktuluk and Unalakleet Subdistricts, from 6 p.m. Monday, July 27, until 6 p.m. Tuesday, July 28, and from 6 p.m. Thursday, July 30, until 6 p.m. Friday, July 31. As previously announced, subsistence salmon fishing in Shaktuluk and Unalakleet Subdistricts, Subdistricts 5 and 6, opened to gillnet fishing on Wednesday, July 22, in all marine and fresh waters 24 hours a day, 7 days a week, with gillnet gear restricted to mesh size 6 inches or less. The department has waived the sockeye salmon annual harvest limits to provide additional subsistence fishing opportunity in the Pilgrim River. However, the annual household limit of 3 king salmon remains in effect. In the Nome Subdistrict, marine waters west of Cape Nome and all fresh waters of the Nome Subdistrict are closed to gillnet fishing from 6 p.m. on Mondays until 6 p.m. on Wednesdays each week. Marine water east of Cape Nome remain open to subsistence fishing 24 hours a day, 7 days a week. For any fisheries questions or for assistance obtaining a subsistence salmon permit, please call Fishing Game in Nome at 907-443-5167. This has been an informational update from the Alaska Department of Fish and Game in Nome.
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3: Tide will be a high tide at 8:54 a.m., followed by a low tide at 12:02 p.m. The marine forecast for Western Alaska coastal waters out to 15 nautical miles, posted 3:46 a.m. Thursday, July 30th, outlook to Friday. Zone 2802, Doll Point to Quick Pack. Today, southwest winds 10 knots, seas 3 feet subsiding. Tonight, southwest winds 10 knots, seas 2 feet. Friday, southeast winds 5 knots, seas 1 foot. Friday night, north winds 10 knots, seas 1 foot. Zone 2803, Quick Pack to Cape Stevens. Today, southwest winds 15 knots, seas 3 feet. Tonight, southwest winds 5 knots, seas 2 feet. Friday, east winds 5 knots, seas 1 foot. Friday night, northeast winds 10 knots, seas 2 foot. Zone 2804, Cape Stevens to Moses Point. Today, southwest winds 15 knots, seas 3 feet. Tonight, southwest winds 15 knots, seas 3 feet. Friday, south winds 5 knots, seas 1 foot. Friday night, north winds 10 knots, seas 2 foot. Zone 2805, Moses Point to Sledge Island. Today, southwest winds 15 knots, seas 3 feet. Tonight, southwest winds 10 knots, seas 3 feet. Friday, south winds 5 knots, seas 2 feet. Friday night, west winds 5 knots, seas 1 foot. Zone 2806, Sledge Island to Wales. There's a small craft advisory in effect late tonight. Today, south winds 20 knots, seas 4 feet. Tonight, south winds 25 knots, seas 4 feet. Friday, south winds 15 knots, seas 4 feet. Friday night, south winds 15 knots, seas 3 feet. Zone 2816, south side of St. Lawrence Island. Today, south winds 15 knots, seas building to 4 feet. Tonight, south winds 15 knots, seas 4 feet. Friday, south winds 10 knots, seas 3 feet. Friday night, south winds 10 knots, seas 3 feet. Zone 2817, north side of St. Lawrence Island. Today, south winds 20 knots, seas 4 feet. Tonight, south winds 20 knots, seas 4 feet. Friday, south winds 15 knots, seas 4 feet. Friday night, south winds 10 knots, seas 3 feet.

0: From Christian News Radio Network, I'm Jim Miller. Russia launching multiple waves of missiles at Kyiv and other Ukrainian cities, prompting families to shelter in metro stations overnight. Poland scrambled fighter jets to protect its airspace as Ukraine warned of a massive attack being prepared by Moscow. President Trump warned Iran of strong U.S. retaliation after Iranian ballistic missiles targeting American forces in Jordan. U.S. defenses intercepted all incoming missiles. President Trump said Iran going to get a beating if attacks continue. U.S. military has already launched new strikes on Iranian targets. A now familiar educational toy company in suburban Chicago is heading back to court to challenge a new round of Trump tariffs. News Nation's Sylvia Snowden.
1: The Illinois-based company helped win a Supreme Court case against an earlier set of tariffs earlier this year. Vernon Hills-based Learning Resources filed the suit Friday in the Court of International Trade. A second suit was filed by two other small businesses. Both suits target the administration's new tariffs, which hit 60 trading partners and cover 99% of all U.S. imports.
0: The new levies replace the tariffs struck down by the Supreme Court back in February. Southern Europe continues to battle catastrophic wildfires, with France evacuating thousands as flames burned an area four times the size of Paris. Three firefighters have died, more than 220,000 people displaced across the region. Dr. Anthony Fauci reportedly invoked Fifth Amendment during a contentious Senate hearing yesterday, citing concerns that Republicans are attempting to trap him into statements that could be used for perjury charges. The move follows a Biden-era pardon intended to shield him from criminal exposure. Senate Republicans postponed a key vote on Todd Blanche's nomination for Attorney General after internal GOP conflict over a controversial $1.8 billion fund tied to January 6 participants. Delay puts the nomination in serious jeopardy. Director Christopher Nolan's hit movie, The Odyssey, continues to pack people into theaters. News Nation's Connell McShane takes a look at the movie's box office numbers as of yesterday.
2: $700 million is how much it's officially made at the global box office, but remember, it's only been in theaters 12 days. 12 days it's made that much. Hasn't even opened in China yet. And a lot of people in China, which obviously is a huge market. So The Odyssey is now on track to be Christopher Nolan's highest grossing film that he has ever had. Opening weekend, $264 million globally. His best opening, Nolan, that he's ever had. And he's had some good ones. He's had two films cross the billion-dollar threshold, as a matter of fact.
0: Those two movies are 2008's The Dark Knight and The Dark Knight Rises from 2012. Well, sometimes we feel you just need a big lifter up today. Reminder, when you can't see the path, trust the God who made it. Faith isn't guessing, it's confidence in the one who already knows the outcome. Let the God of heaven shoulder today's burdens. From Christian News Radio Network, I'm Joe Miller. To hear this and other reports on demand, visit ChristianNewsRadio.org.
3: With Alaska News, I'm Nathaniel Hobbs. Alaskans will decide whether to overhaul the state's election system with a ballot measure that would repeal ranked choice voting, reinstate closed primaries, and repeal campaign disclosures rules.

0: A second day of public hearings for public testimonies will be held on August the 5th. A similar ballot measure to repeal ranked choice voting was voted down in 2024 by 737 votes out of 320,985 cast. Supporters quickly restarted the campaign in 2025 and collected over 34,000 signatures required to replace the issue before Alaska voters again in 2026. The measure's primary sponsors are Republican gubernatorial candidate Bernadette Wilson, along with Judy Elledge of Anchorage and Ken McCarty of Eagle River. If approved, Ballot Measure 2 would repeal changes established by a 2020 ballot measure. It would repeal the nonpartisan open primary system and ranked choice general election. Currently, Alaska voters of any party affiliation can vote for any candidate in the primary election. If approved, the measure would revert the state's election to the closed primary system, where one candidate from each party advances to the general election, and parties choose who may participate in that party's vote. And in Alaska, the gap between the need for child care and availability of service is growing, according to providers and national data. Some sources estimate it's costing the state millions each year. An estimated 55% of Alaska children lack reasonable access to child care, according to data compiled by the national nonprofit advocacy group First 5 Years Fund. Alaska child care providers say state and federal funding to support programs is insufficient, and that rising costs mean they are able to afford less and less. In Alaska, 60% of children have all available parents in the workforce. The cost of center-based child care is an estimated $12,425 and over $11,000 for home-based child care each year. Federal and state programs provide funding for child care and early education, but there's only enough funding to serve a fraction of eligible families in Alaska, and cost and availability of providers range widely across rural and urban regions of the state. Statewide, an estimated 21% of eligible Alaska children from infancy to age 3 are served by Early Head Start, and 52% of eligible children from ages 3 to 5 are served by Head Start statewide in 2025, according to data from the National Office of Head Start. And that's Alaska News.
1: With Sports Shorts, I'm Cody. In some baseball news this morning, Colton Cowser hit a tie-breaking single in the 12th inning, capping the Baltimore Orioles' rally from a 7-run deficit to beat the Tigers 10-9 and spoil Tarik Skubal's possible farewell to Detroit. Fans gave Skubal a hot target ahead of Monday's trade deadline, several standing ovations while he took a shutout into the 7th inning, but Baltimore pounced on the Tigers' bullpen, scoring 5 times in the 7th and twice in the 8th to send the game into extra innings where they won it all. In other action, Griffin Conine hit a go-ahead pinch-hit homer in the 8th, and the Miami Marlins rallied to beat the Philadelphia Phillies 8-6. The Marlins overcame a 6-0 deficit to mark their largest comeback of the season. And Ivan Herrera had a 2-run double with one out in the 10th to give the St. Louis Cardinals a 3-2 comeback victory over the Chicago Cubs. And that's Sports Shorts.
0: And here's your fast forecast from KICY AM 850. For Eastern Norton Sound in the Nulato Hills, cloudy with isolated showers, highs in the upper 50s, southwest winds to 15 miles per hour. For St. Lawrence Island, mostly cloudy, isolated showers, highs in the mid-50s, south winds to 20 miles per hour. For the Bering Strait coast, cloudy, scattered showers, highs in the lower 50s, south winds around 20 miles per hour. For the Yukon Delta coast, cloudy, scattered showers, highs in the upper 50s, southwest winds to 10 miles per hour. For the lower Yukon River, mostly sunny, highs in the mid-60s, southwest winds to 10 miles per hour. For the Kuskokwim Delta, partly cloudy, highs in the mid-60s. Light winds becoming variable 10 miles per hour in the afternoon. And for the southern Seward Peninsula coast, cloudy with scattered showers, highs in the upper 50s, southwest winds around 10 miles per hour. We'll have the extended forecast in about a half an hour here on KICY AM 850.

With the Wall Street Business Report, I'm Bill Alexander. The Federal Reserve left its key interest rate unchanged Wednesday despite persistently high inflation and a spike in energy prices caused by the Iran war. The benchmark rate was kept at around 3.6%. A Wisconsin appeals court on Wednesday restored a 2011 law that abolished collective bargaining rights in a setback for unions and public workers. Unions are expected to appeal, sending the case to the Wisconsin Supreme Court. DoorDash has launched its in-house drone delivery program, DoorDash Air. The move marks the food delivery company's push as it looks to reduce reliance on human couriers and expand its logistics network. Notre Dame and Ohio State have reached lucrative jersey patch sponsorship deals, totaling about $30 million. Ohio State announced a sponsorship deal with J.P. Morgan Chase. Notre Dame announced a jersey patch deal with financial services company SoFi Technologies. For the Wall Street Business Report, I'm Bill Alexander in Washington.

Well, that's the truth, and that's the part that Satan tries to always keep us burdened down with, that God isn't for us, but he is for us. In fact, the Bible tells us that while we're yet sinners, Christ died for us, and Satan would try to make us think that because of our sin or our past or our circumstances or things that people have said to us that God doesn't love us either. But that's not true, because we know that Jesus came to die for our sins. He laid down his life so that we wouldn't have to, and we could have peace with God through our Lord Jesus Christ. All it takes from us is a response, a belief, a confession that Jesus Christ is Lord. If you believe in your heart and confess with your mouth that Jesus was raised from the dead, you will be saved. That he died, buried, was slain for our transgressions, buried, and on the third day rose again. You put your faith and trust in Christ, in the work that he did on the cross for us. That only he can pay for our salvation, then Christ says that we will be saved. So we are more than conquerors through him that loved us. And Christ is exalted today, and he will be exalted throughout all eternity. It's only the enemy of our souls who seeks to devour that message. It's on this day that we are celebrating some things called cheesecake. That's quite a transition there. Today is the National Cheesecake Day, if you're looking for an excuse to eat cheesecake. Now, I was looking up some of the history on cheesecake, and interestingly enough, back in the Olympics, history tells us that the Greek athletes were fed cheesecake back in 776 B.C. That's how far back we have... cheesecake. I don't know if that's a recipe or just ancient foods that were given to the athletes back then. It wasn't until the Romans conquered ancient Greece that eggs and proper baking methods were introduced. But in 1872, New York dairyman William Lawrence unintentionally came up with cream cheese while he was trying to replicate a French cheese called the Neufchâtel cheese. And, was it luck or was it God? I don't know. But anyway, he came up with cream cheese, and it became so popular, the demand for it became so popular, that he started packaging and distributing it to the stores in his area. Time went by, and an immigrant named Arnold Rubin from Germany, who lived in New York, was served cheese pie at an event he attended, and he was fascinated and intrigued by it. And so he decided to experiment with the recipe until he came up with what we know today as New York cheesecake. The popularity of the New York cheesecake increased so much that different cities came up with their own version. For example, we have the Chicago cheesecake, the Pennsylvania cheesecake, other places make it their own. It became such an important part of our American culture that in 1985, it was decided that on July 30th every year, National Cheesecake Day would be celebrated. So there you have it, all the way from 776 B.C. to 1985, we've been eating cheesecake. So today's the day for it. If you are looking to have a celebration and or need an excuse to have some more cheesecake, today's your day. Go have some cheesecake. That will help us sing this next song, Sweeter As the Days Go By. Now, it's talking about Jesus, not the cheesecake, but it goes in line here.

Hampton Junction with Sweeter as the Days Go By. And that's going to do it for us here this morning, my friend. Thanks for tuning in and listening and being a part of the Breakfast Club right here on KICY AM 850 here in Nome. That's our top of the hour ID because we've already rolled over into the top of the hour. But I want us to go out with an oldie but a goodie. It's from Jason Crabb, one of my favorite singers. But this song is Daystar. This song was a powerful song in my growing up days, and it was a prayer for my heart. And as we enter into Care Force time coming up, I'd like to let this be the song that rolls us into that. Hey, thanks for being here with us today, and God bless you. Have a great rest of your day. And let's draw near to the Lord together. Here in a moment, I'll be right here back with you on Care Force. Stay tuned, and God bless you.

Well, as that song testifies, that is the testimony of my heart, that Jesus, shine down on me. Let your love shine through me in the night. I'm Nathaniel Hobbs. Glad to join you here this morning on CareForce. And may the Lord bless you and strengthen you as we gather together around the throne of the Lord for prayer. The number to call is 800-478-5429 if you would like to call in a prayer request. You can call us here at Nome at 907-443-2213 and leave a prayer request. You can also email us at office@kicy.org, and we'll get your prayer request put on the list, and we'll be praying for it for the next few days, for at least a week, sometimes more, depending on the intensity and need of the request. This morning, we have several prayer requests, and we're going to look at those, but I want to start off with the praise and the thanksgiving, because that goes along with what our topic is this morning on CareForce here. There's a praise to the Lord for a surgery that has gone well, giving thanks for KICY and all who prayed for surgery. God answered prayer, and the surgery went well. She's home, and she's healing. And just asking for prayer that God would protect her and her elderly mother, that they neither one would have any falls during this time as she's recovering and healing from surgery. And so another listener gives thanks for KICY and for the inspiration and encouragement they receive through the programming here. That goes well with our devotional this morning, because the reality is God calls us to give thanks. 1 Thessalonians 5:18 says, "Give thanks in all circumstances, for this is God's will for you in Christ Jesus." Now, notice that Paul is not saying for all circumstances, but in all circumstances. That's an important distinction. The Bible does not teach us that evil and sufferings or injustice are good in themselves. Instead, it's calling us to cultivate a gratitude attitude. An attitude that will keep us anchored and focused in who God is, not in what our circumstances are telling us we're in. In everything, give thanks. Why? Because we know Romans 8:28 says, "All things work together for good to them that love God, to them who are called according to his purpose." Now, I with you have gone through circumstances that I can tell you, in those moments, I looked at them, and I'm not sure how they worked for good. I'm still struggling with some things. I don't know how they're going to work for good. But I can tell you where my faith is. My faith is in the one who created this whole world. He knows how it all works. And I know that he knows how to make something come out in the end. It's kind of like, have you ever watched a game, and you know a person is a master, maybe it's a player on a team, and they just know how in the last second to pull off something of a Houdini and pull out an incredible win at the last moment. I don't know if that's the way it's going to be for God with us in our stories, but I can trust this, that God will work out all things for his good and for our good and for his glory, because that's what he's promised to do. There are several reasons that the theme of gratitude or thankfulness is through the scripture. And I want to look at that just briefly this morning. Gratitude acknowledges that God's, it acknowledges his unchanging character. You know, circumstances change, but God's character does not change. And we can give thanks because we can trust that God remains loving, faithful. He is all wise. He's present, whether our life is joyful or painful. He is with us. He's promised to be with us in all things. And so his character is unchanging. And gratitude, number two, gives us a shift in our focus. It's really hard, actually, when we're going through difficult times to find the thing that we can be thankful for. But when we have to do that, it shifts my focus anyway from being focused on my circumstance and my need to on who God is and what his resources are. The attitude of gratitude
gives me the opportunity to do what David did all through the Psalms. Often he begins the Psalms expressing his grief, maybe his fear, but by the end, he usually, deliberately, remembers God's past faithfulness. Why are you cast down, O my soul? Why is my soul disquieted within me? Hope in God, for I shall yet praise him, the help of my countenance and my God. Many times David reflects on the things that God has already done. That was the source of his strength, remembering who God was in his story. That's why the testimonies of the Lord, David says in another place, the testimonies of the Lord are sure, making wise the simple. We need the testimonies of God's faithfulness to recount them, to remind us that he is good, that he is great, that his mercy is great, that he is long-suffering, that he has the ability to carry us through our circumstances when everything else seems to be bullying us to the ground, yet God comes through. And so gratitude helps us to shift our focus, our thankfulness, away from that which is traumatizing our soul and put it back on who God is and who his nature is. Thankfulness also expresses trust. Giving thanks in hardship is it's really a act of faith. It's God at work even when his purposes are not yet visible. And that going back to Romans 8:28, God's working all things for our good. Number four is it guards the heart. Gratitude can protect against bitterness, despair, and also it protects us against entitlement. Philippians 4, verses 6 and 7 point those things out. Thanksgiving with prayer, in everything giving thanks, for this is the will of God. It leads God's peace into guarding our hearts and our minds in Christ Jesus. You can read that in Philippians chapter 4. Jesus modeled thankfulness as well. And because he modeled it, we have a need to follow his example. Jesus gave thanks before feeding the crowds, before raising Lazarus, and even at the Last Supper, knowing his crucifixion was imminent, he stopped to give thanks. His gratitude reflected confidence in his Father's heart, and it was a comfort in his circumstances. And so it's important for us to stop and give thanks. You know, Scripture gives plenty of room for grief and lament, and it opens up opportunity for honest questions. Books like Job, and as we said, David in Psalms, Lamentations, all of those show faithful people crying out to God in pain, and even Jesus wept and prayed in the anguish in the garden. But biblical thanksgiving is not pretending that everything is fine. It's saying something like, you know what, God, I don't understand this and it hurts, but I thank you that you're with me, that you hear me, and that I can trust you even now. The command to give thanks in everything is an invitation for us to anchor our hearts in Jesus rather than our circumstances. It doesn't require denying pain or calling evil good. Instead, it's encouraging believers to recognize God's presence, his faithfulness, and his promise in every season, while still being honest about suffering and seeking his help. I don't know about you, but that's just kind of an encouragement to my soul. It helps me reframe the picture, helps me understand that by saying thank you, just like saying I forgive you, doesn't remove the crime. It actually establishes the crime. To say thank you to God doesn't mean that I'm overlooking the pain or the sorrow, but it's actually anchoring myself in the one who can hold me through all of those circumstances. So today, this morning, right now, can we start right there by giving God thanks? Can you just take a moment to, in your own heart, in your mind, and if you need help, ask the Holy Spirit to help you be able to affirm who God is and be able to affirm his character and his love for you, that you would be able to see your life through God's perspective. Lord, we confess right now, we need you so desperately in everything. You said in everything to give thanks, for this is your will. And we want to be obedient to your will. We don't want to do anything in ourselves or by our own flesh. But I can be honest with you, Lord, that there's so often I need help.
And I'm just asking right now for the help of the Holy Spirit, the Comforter, who you said would lead and guide us in truth. Would you instruct our hearts how to be thankful, how to be grateful to you for the circumstances that we find ourselves in? So often our circumstances are, they're like somebody bullying us or screaming in our face. And it's hard to take our attention off of that to look at the birds around us and the sky above us. There's trauma right in our face, and we can't seem to look past that. But for a little bit here, Lord, would you just cover our spiritual eyes with the power of your Holy Spirit? Would you cover them with the blanket of your presence? And would you let us be covered in you so that all of the noise, all the chaos, all of the trauma that is in our soul would be quiet? We say, peace, be still. Be still over the storms of our life. Be still over the heart and the emotions, over the raging that is going on in our souls, over the voices that are seeking to devour our souls. We bind and rebuke the principalities and the powers, the spirits of darkness. We bind them in the name of Jesus, and we command them to go wherever you send them. But we say, peace, be still. Be still. The enemy of my soul, be still. You have no authority over my life. And we rest in your confidence, Jesus, in your power, in your wisdom, in your goodness. We cast ourselves upon you, and we do it with thanksgiving. Lord, thank you for being our friend today. Thank you for caring about every situation that's in our lives. Thank you for breaking through the noise and the circumstances to remind us of your love. The sunshine that shines on our face, the waters that lap at our feet, the creeks that run with fish, the animals that are on the tundra, even the bugs in the air, all have a purpose. There's a reason you've created them, and it's not just to be a nag or a gnat or a mosquito, but it's actually meant to bless and to encourage and to strengthen in our life. Now, we know that Satan comes to devour, and he comes to inflict, and he uses the things that you created to scourge and to bring trauma and to bring the harassment of storm and wind and all those other things that Satan uses that are of nature to twist them against us. Our own bodies, our health, so often is used against us. And so, Lord, you know about all those circumstances, and we just want to lay ourselves at your feet right now. Jesus, I don't know how to fix anybody. I'm not a doctor. And I don't know how to take care of diagnosing something that's wrong. But I just want to lay all of us before you today. You see and know every one of us right now. There is nothing that's new to you. There's no headlines. Nothing I can tell you today, Jesus, would be of news to you. And yet you delight to hear us confess your name. You delight to hear us talk to you about our circumstances. You said we're to cast all of our cares upon you because you care. And so we want to do that right now with thanksgiving. I want to thank you that you're a God who can handle every circumstance. I thank you that you, Jesus, have taken upon yourself the sins of all of mankind, not just the people living now, the ones that are to come and the ones that have already died. You bore the sins of the whole world. I can't even imagine that. I can't even imagine that. But your sacrifice was so perfect. It was so spot on that it answered all of the anger and wrath that God is going to pour out against the sinner and the unbeliever and those who desire not to walk in the light as you're in the light. And so thank you, Jesus, for standing in the gap, being the bridge to give me access, to give my friends and my family and those around me and the whole world access to the Father. Thank you for revealing to us in the flesh who the Father is and that he loves us. He loves us. Oh man, that blows my mind. Pastor Harvey talked about that yesterday with the kiss of glory. Lord, you've made us just a little lower than the angels, but you've delighted in us so much that you would make us to be sons and daughters, heirs of the kingdom of God. You've kissed us with life to express your love. Literally, everything you've poured out into our lives is to show us love. And so, Jesus, I just want to thank you for that. I want to say thank you from the bottom of my heart for all of your kindness to us, the mercies that you've poured out every day, the things that you do for us that are so kind and so loving.
and Satan would come along and try to steal, kill, and destroy it. But Jesus, you've come that we might have life, that we might have it more abundant, and that it's free. There's no strings attached. You just want us to have the life that you so longed for us to have when you created us. And so we want to enter into that. We want to enter into that life. We love you, Jesus. And we give you thanks today. Thank you for your blessings. Thank you for the mercies that you've poured out. Thank you that you hear us when we call. Thank you that you have time. Thank you that you let your Holy Spirit speak to us and through your word amplify to us your heart for each of us. And you communicate with us in ways that is beyond expression. Thank you for the peace that passes understanding that keeps our hearts and minds in Christ Jesus. Lord Jesus, we love you today. You're so good to us. And Lord, you know about these requests already. They've been prayed over. They've been talked about. You knew when they were called in. You knew exactly what the person was going through when they talked about them. But this is more for a reminder for us, Lord, to be able to bear one another's burdens and so fulfill the law of Christ. These lists, Lord, bear in mind the whole world, because the whole world is under the power and dominion of Satan, as you know. He's the god of this world, and he's trying to, through the blinding of eyes, he's trying to devour through killing and destruction and wars and rumors of wars. But you said to pray for the peace of Jerusalem, and we want to pray for that, Lord. We want to pray for the peace of Ukraine and Africa and Iran, the Middle East, and all across the nations, all across the world. Lord, we ask for the peace of God to come. Lord, it feels often like in this day that the righteousness, the light of the gospel, truth doesn't win, but that the evil prevails continually. And when we read through Psalms, we find out that he felt the same way. David felt the same way. Felt like that the wicked man constantly prospers, but the righteous man is suffering. But this isn't our heaven, and this isn't where we stop. This is our training grounds. This is our basic training, so to speak, to put forth praise and to exalt the name of Jesus in all circumstances, to be able to trust in you and rest in you and walk with you and be obedient to you. That's what you're training us to do by the Holy Spirit in our hearts. And so we respond to that today. We say yes to your kingdom. We say yes to your will. We say yes to your way. We say, come and abide in us, Lord Jesus, and do your will in our hearts. Our lives are yours. Let the map of your kingdom go through the center of our hearts. Let the highway of holiness be right through the middle of our lives. Lord, we want your tire treads to be right over top of us. We want to be in the path with you on the way to the glories of heaven in eternity. So quicken in us your heart. Create in us a clean heart, O God. Remove from us the iniquities and the sins that so easily distract us. Cause us to hunger and thirst after righteousness. I pray that for the nations of this world, Lord. I pray that for the people who are in leadership. They're under the power, the prince of the power of the air. But, O God, I ask for a baptism of the Holy Spirit that will bring them under conviction of righteousness and holiness and love for life and truth, and deliver us from deceit and from evil. God, I pray over Russia and Ukraine, this stupid war that's going on. Absolutely insane. God, all of these wars are just insane, and it's just killing people. That's all Satan wants to do. God, I cry out to you against these wars. I cry out to you against this demonic destruction of life. You said in the last days that would be the truth. That would be the reality. There'll be wars and rumors. When they say peace, there'll be no peace. There won't be any peace until you, the Prince of Peace, comes. So we're asking you to come today, right now, in this place, in our hearts, in our minds, in our spirits. And we're asking that over every leader, every director, our nation, our government, the people in our communities, from our state governments to our local governments, all the way across. We ask for an outpouring of your Holy Spirit and conviction to walk in truth. Lord, I pray that you would be with those who are in leadership over us. I pray for our law enforcement and our judges and all the people that are in the legal system. Lord, I pray that you would be poured out upon their lives, that your Holy Spirit would be poured out, and that you would leave them and lead them in such a way that they would walk in truth and not in a fiction of truth and not in their own idea of truth, but in the truth of your word. Right is right and wrong is wrong according to the scriptures.
God, I pray that you prepare that in all of our hearts, that we would stop deceiving ourselves. We stop lying to ourselves. We stop making up truth in our own minds. God, it's only true when you say it's true. Your way is truth. And so we agree with that. And that's why we want your kingdom to come and will to be done in our lives. So we thank you for your truth. And we thank you for life and light. And we thank you that you are leading and that you are calling people to yourself. And that even in all the tragedies, you're present. You're there. You're working. You see the damage, the destruction. You see the loss of life. You see the devastation of souls. You see the hopelessness that is in all of this. And you're aware. And yet in the middle of it all, you bring hope. Jesus, for those who are hopeless today, we ask that they would see and hear and be aware of the hope that is in the name and the blood of Christ today. Let them call upon your name. Lord, I pray for all those who are halted in our state, those who are in prison, those who are struggling because of sin, caught in the act, some of them guilty, some of them not guilty as a charge, but guilty in other ways. I pray that, God, you would cause that arrest to be the awareness of your love. You said, whom the Lord loves, he chastens, even as the Father, the Son, in whom he delights. You delight in us so much that you're willing to halt us, to get us to pay attention, to see the error of our way. And Lord, I pray that those who are in prison, the inmates and those, even the correctional officers and everybody, they would realize that all of us stand before not the judge of this earth, but before the great judge. And it's only the blood of Christ that gives us pardon. I pray that there would be the seeking of your heart and the ability in that restoration from the blood of Christ over our sins as we repent, as we call upon the name of the Lord from our hearts. Oh, Jesus, save us. Oh, Jesus, transform our lives. I pray that in that call, you would that the power of the Holy Spirit would influence people knowing how to make restitution and make the repentance a part of their life in such a way that it will bring restoration and fellowship and healing where there's so much trauma and brokenness. Lord, for our public safety officers, for our troopers and our police officers who have to deal with the wickedness of sin, the destruction, the evil that's everywhere all around, I pray for a covering and protection over them and over their families. Sin is a reproach to any people, your word says. It's violent. It's destructive. Sin seeks to devour, steal, kill, and destroy. That's what Satan's come to do. But, oh God, I pray that you would put a hedge of protection around our troopers and our law enforcement. I pray that they would not walk in their pride and their arrogance, but they would walk in the humility and the fear of the Lord, that they would know how to walk in such a way that they would be in fellowship with you, humbling themselves before you, walking with great humility so that you're not working against them as well because you resist the proud, but that you give grace to the humble, and that all of us would walk with that humility. Lord, I thank you for this caller who's requesting prayer for her daughter and her daughters in the next school year and the praise that they have to give you for their safety and travel, for all the provision that you've poured out into their lives. I thank you for that, God. I thank you for the leadership that you're directing them in and for provision for future jobs and schooling. I thank you that you're their provider. I thank you for this caller who's requested prayer for their children and grandchildren, and that you're the one who can save her children from divorce because they have the ability to, through the power of Christ, forgive one another and love one another, to have the Holy Spirit's long-suffering in their marriage. And so, Lord, I thank you that you are the healer of this family's story and that you're working out this story today. I bless your holy name. I thank you for binding the principalities and powers. I thank you for working against the destruction that Satan wants to bring in this home. I thank you for causing them to bow down on their knees and cry out, oh God, to repent, to call upon your name, to surrender their lives to Jesus so that their stories won't be erased, but they'll be promoted and blessed in Jesus' name. Father, I thank you that you're moving in the Norton Sound region, and I thank you that you're transforming lives. Every place that anybody's opening the door to you, you're at work in their lives. Hallelujah. I rejoice in that, and I bless your holy name. We ask that you would just continue to do that. We agree with that, and we ask that your name would be made great, that salvation would be made great, that the kingdom of heaven would be celebrated, not diminished, but promoted in every area, in every part of our lives. Bind and rebuke the enemy that would devour the seed of the gospel in our hearts, in the hearts of us as parents, in the hearts of our children, our grandchildren. Lord, let the love of Christ reign supreme in all of us today. For all these things, Jesus, we give you praise.
we bow before you today in thanksgiving. Holy, holy, holy is the Lord God Almighty, who was and is to come. Get us ready. Keep us ready. Holy Spirit, have your way in our hearts and our lives today. The healing that we need, the forgiveness that we need, the covering, the ability to walk in truth and know the truth. Deliver us from deception. Lead us in paths of righteousness for your name's sake. Today we pray in Jesus' name. Amen. Amen and amen. Thank you, my friend, for being here with us today. I delight to be able to join you in prayer and know that God is working. He's working, my friend. He's working every place that people say yes to him. He's not diminished. His strength is not diminished. Nothing in heaven is losing power, energy. The costs, the bills aren't going up there. He's more than enough. He's sufficient. Greater is he in us than all the circumstances in this world. So keep your eyes on Jesus today and join me. And as we, through this day, give thanks to God and praise to his holy

0: Mary Peltola was a do-nothing congresswoman. 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After Alaskans fired her, Peltola sold out and became a high-paid D.C. lobbyist. Now her lower 48 liberal friends are spending millions to smear Dan Sullivan. Here's Senator Sullivan to set the record straight.
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6: 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There was a perfect path where the poor thing had paced so much at the end of his chain that there was bare lawn. The owner noticed my concern and said, "Oh, that's Dingo. 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And I replied to him, "Well, do you ever take him off his chain?" He had this horrified expression and he said, "I can't do that. 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Unlike this poor dog, in Christ, our Heavenly Father has led us off the chain, and we have the freedom to choose a relationship with Him or not. 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
7: Here's Western Alaska's weather outlook from KICY AM 850 for Eastern Norton Sound and the Nulato Hills, including St. Michael and Koyuk. Cloudy with isolated showers, highs in the upper 50s, southwest winds to 15 miles per hour. And tonight, mostly cloudy with isolated showers, lows in the upper 40s, southeast winds to 10 miles per hour. For St. Lawrence Island, including Gamble and Savunga, mostly cloudy, isolated showers, highs in the mid-50s, south winds to 20 miles per hour. And tonight, mostly cloudy with scattered showers, lows in the mid-40s, south winds to 20 miles per hour. For the Bering Strait coast, including Brevik Mission and King Island, cloudy, scattered showers, highs in the lower 50s, south winds around 20 miles per hour. And tonight, cloudy with scattered showers, lows in the mid-40s, south winds around 20 miles per hour. For the Yukon Delta coast, including Scammon Bay and Shivak, cloudy, scattered showers, highs in the upper 50s, southwest winds to 10 miles per hour, and tonight, cloudy, lows in the upper 40s and light winds. For the lower Yukon River, including Russian Mission and Marshall, mostly sunny, highs in the mid-60s, southwest winds to 10 miles per hour, and tonight, mostly cloudy, lows in the upper 40s, light winds. For the Kuskokwim Delta, including Nightmute and lower Kalskag, partly cloudy, highs in the mid-60s, light winds becoming variable 10 miles per hour in the afternoon. And tonight, partly cloudy, lows in the upper 40s, variable wind to 10 miles per hour. And for the southern Seward Peninsula coast, including Nome and Gullivan, cloudy with scattered showers, highs in the upper 50s, southwest winds around 10 miles per hour. And tonight, cloudy with scattered showers, lows in the upper 40s, south winds to 10 miles per hour. I'm Nathaniel, and that's the weather outlook from KICY AM 850.

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2: Just when you think little kids are pretty much all about their toys and TV and what's to eat, they amaze you again. Yeah, our daughter had one of those times when our grandson was puttering around the house in his jammies one early morning, and he wandered over to an east window, and he stared out the brightening early morning sky for a few moments, and then he suddenly launched a question Mommy's way. Mommy, who painted the sky? Well, before his mother could answer, our grandson answered his own question. Jesus do. I'm Ron Hutchcraft. I want to have a word with you today about beyond creation to the source. That little guy saw something in the beauty of creation that morning that many grown-up people tragically miss, that there's someone behind the beauty, and he is the point of it all. I mean, a two-year-old seemed to understand in his own way what many of us miss if we just admire the painting. The point is to know the painter. If you consider yourself a spiritual seeker, it's important to realize that God has throughout your life and even now been putting life experiences and life scenery in front of you for one reason, to get your attention so you would give yourself to the one who does such awesome things. But so far, maybe you've missed him. In our word for today from the Word of God in Romans 1, beginning with verse 19, God says of us, what may be known about God is plain to them because God has made it plain to them. For since the creation of the world, God's invisible qualities, his eternal power and divine nature, have been clearly seen, being understood from what has been made, so that men are without excuse. God says here, after all the ways I've displayed my greatness and my power to you, you have no excuse for not having a personal relationship with me. He then spells out the tragic mistake that so many of us have made without ever realizing it. He said, they exchanged the glory of the immortal God for a lie, and worshipped and served created things rather than the Creator. We've gotten hung up on what he made for us, and we missed him. You know, you've had a number of God sightings in your life, even if you don't realize it or acknowledge it. You got a glimpse of his power and love in the birth of a baby, in a time your life was spared, in encountering the amazing engineering of the human body, in the majesty of the ocean that you felt, the mountains, the skies, some scenic rush that you felt. You brushed close to your Creator when you were thinking about death and that it's inevitable. And when you looked at the way a follower of Jesus lived and died, or in the question or inside of a little child. Over and over, your Creator has been trying to get your attention, trying to direct you to the one way you can have a love relationship with him that you were made for. The Bible says Christ died for sins to bring you to God. The ultimate reach of God for you was the sending of his one and only Son to love you enough to die for the sin that's been the wall between you and God. You may say, well, I believe in God. Well, the Bible says even the demons believe in God and shudder. No, the issue isn't believing in God. It's belonging to God. He's the belonging you've been looking for your whole life. And here's how it begins according to the Bible. To all who received him, that's Jesus, he gave the right to become the children of God. Imagine, born into God's family, loved, protected by him forever. That's the possibility God's putting in front of you today. And your personal love relationship with him begins when you tell Jesus you're putting your total trust in him to forgive your sin and get you to heaven when you die. He's the only one who had the power to walk out of his grave, and he can deliver eternal life to your soul. Tell him today, Jesus, I'm yours. I think our website might help you get to that point and know that you have. Would you go there? Check it out today. anewstory.com. That's anewstory.com. This painter, of all that's beautiful and awe-inspiring, can make a masterpiece out of the rest of your life.
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1: And here's your fast forecast from KICY AM 850 for Eastern Norton Sound in the Nolato Hills. Cloudy with isolated showers. Highs in the upper 50s. Southwest winds to 15 miles per hour. For St. Lawrence Island, mostly cloudy. Isolated showers. Highs in the mid-50s. South winds to 20 miles per hour. For the Bering Strait coast, cloudy, scattered showers. Highs in the lower 50s. South winds around 20 miles per hour. For the Yukon Delta coast, cloudy, scattered showers, highs in the upper 50s, southwest winds to 10 miles per hour. For the lower Yukon River, mostly sunny, highs in the mid-60s, southwest winds to 10 miles per hour. For the Kuskokwim Delta, partly cloudy, highs in the mid-60s. Light winds becoming variable, 10 miles per hour in the afternoon. And for the southern Seward Peninsula coast, cloudy with scattered showers, highs in the upper 50s, southwest winds around 10 miles per hour. We'll have the extended forecast in about a half an hour here on KICY AM 850.

at your service since Easter Sunday of 1960. This is KICY AM 850. That was Matthew West with Grace Wenz. And a note for you from the KICY clipboard, Norton Sound Health Corporation's fish cutting tables are up and located at the mouth of the Nome River. 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They're there for community benefit. Thank you very much, Norton Sound. We have appreciated them. Back to the music. It's Rent Collective now. Evergreen.

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0: Now at 50,000 watts, 24 hours a day, this is KICY AM 850. Natalie Lane there with The Long Way. That's charting number 6 in the praise and worship charts this week. Well, being that it's the 30th of July, I had to think about that for a minute. That's right. We are right on through July. Today, in this moment, we have the verse of the day, and it's a double verse. It's Matthew chapter 5, but it's verses 14 and 16 for the verse of the day, this 30th of July. Here it is. You are the light of the world. A city set on a hill cannot be hidden. In the same way, verse 16, let your light shine before others so that they may see your good works and give glory to your Father who is in heaven. That's Matthew chapter 5. Verses 14 and 16 from the English Standard Version of the Bible. Lord, help us to let our light shine today for the glory of God.
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temperatures, lows in the mid-40s, south winds to 20 miles per hour. For the Bering Strait coast, including Brevik Mission and King Island, cloudy, scattered showers, highs in the lower 50s, south winds around 20 miles per hour. And tonight, cloudy with scattered showers, lows in the mid-40s, south winds around 20 miles per hour. For the Yukon Delta coast, including Scammon Bay and Shivak, cloudy, scattered showers, highs in the upper 50s, southwest winds to 10 miles per hour. And tonight, cloudy, lows in the upper 40s and light winds. For the lower Yukon River, including Russian Mission and Marshall, mostly sunny, highs in the mid-60s, southwest winds to 10 miles per hour. And tonight, mostly cloudy, lows in the upper 40s, light winds. For the Kuskokwim Delta, including Nightmute and Lower Kalskag, partly cloudy, highs in the mid-60s, light winds becoming variable 10 miles per hour in the afternoon. And tonight, partly cloudy, lows in the upper 40s, variable wind to 10 miles per hour. And for the southern Seward Peninsula coast, including Nome and Golovin, cloudy with scattered showers, highs in the upper 50s, southwest winds around 10 miles per hour. And tonight, cloudy with scattered showers, lows in the upper 40s, south winds to 10 miles per hour. I'm Nathaniel, and that's the weather outlook from KICY AM 850.

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1: God's word for us, walk with the wise and become wise, for a companion of fools suffers harms, Proverbs 13:20. Who do you hang out with? I've hung out with people that I followed thinking they were wise, but I found out they weren't. How do I know the difference? By the harm they would cause me if I continued further in that relationship. Can you count the people in your life in priority order that demonstrate wisdom beyond your years? Who are they? Cling to them, my friends, at times of great need of counsel and wisdom. You can trust this proverb to bring you on a walk that will increase your wisdom depending on your choice of friends. This week, I challenge you to share with that number one person of wisdom in your life and thank them. They are today a gift to you. Walk with the wise and become wise, for a companion of fools suffers harm. This is Dr. Keith Hamilton, Alaska Christian College's president, reminding you that because he lives, you can face tomorrow.

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1: And here's your fast forecast from KICY AM 850 for Eastern Norton Sound in the Nulato Hills. Cloudy with isolated showers. Highs in the upper 50s. Southwest winds to 15 miles per hour. For St. Lawrence Island, mostly cloudy. Isolated showers. Highs in the mid-50s. South winds to 20 miles per hour. For the Bering Strait coast, cloudy, scattered showers. Highs in the lower 50s. South winds around 20 miles per hour. For the Yukon Delta coast, cloudy, scattered showers, highs in the upper 50s, southwest winds to 10 miles per hour. For the lower Yukon River, mostly sunny, highs in the mid-60s, southwest winds to 10 miles per hour. For the Kuskokwim Delta, partly cloudy, highs in the mid-60s. Light winds becoming variable 10 miles per hour in the afternoon. And for the southern Seward Peninsula coast, cloudy with scattered showers, highs in the upper 50s, southwest winds around 10 miles per hour. We'll have the extended forecast in about a half an hour here on KICY AM 850.

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This is KICY AM 850. That was Phil Wickham with Homesick for Heaven. Before that, Three Bridges with Satisfied. I'm Nathaniel Hobbs, and I have a note for you from the KICY clipboard. The Bering Land Bridge National Preserve hosts Junior Rangers for children ages 6 to 12. And that's tomorrow, every Friday, at 1 o'clock at the Bering Land Bridge Heritage Center on Front Street. You can join the Rangers for games, experiments, and a healthy snack. A permission slip is required and can be filled out the first time your child attends. But great things happening down there. Bering Land Bridge Heritage Center. Check them out. Ages 6 to 12 if you have children. Or just go down yourself, see what's going on. Back to the music now. It's Allison McCarty with Mansions Over the Hilltop.

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1: What you don't know doesn't worry you, though it probably should. You couldn't be out of money since you still have checks in your checkbook, right? That lump that you have on your neck, as long as you ignore it, it can't hurt you. Or can it? It's not only your bank account or your health which is an issue. It's your spiritual life as well. Strange, is it not, how we prefer to ignore issues rather than confront them? I often think of the instruction manual for a small single-engine aircraft. It said something like this. If you are flying at night and you lose power, try to restart the engine. If that fails, when you reach an altitude of 200 meters, turn on your landing lights. If you don't like what you see, then turn them off again. The sad fact is that a lot of people have turned off their landing lights when it comes to some very important things in life. Some do it in a high school or college classroom. Some do it simply because they don't like what the Bible says. Too confining, too limiting, well, puritanical. They like what they're doing and don't want to change, so they just turn out the lights. When ignorance is demolished by truth, it is alarming, perhaps devastating. Knowing that the lump on your neck is cancer may shake you up, but it could save your life. Of course, no one likes thinking of the surgeon's knife, or chemotherapy or radiation. Yet losing your hair or your appetite is widely preferred to losing your life. Now going back to the issue of truth and God, how do you know what is truth or prejudice? How can you be sure? Do you simply take someone else's word for it, or do you want to know for yourself? When Paul did a speaking tour of Greece, he came to a place identified today as Berea. There he went into the synagogue and proclaimed Jesus Christ as the Son of God, who lived, died, and rose again. And the Bereans quickly accepted what Paul said, right? Not exactly. Dr. Luke says that they received the message with great eagerness, but examined the scriptures every day to see if what Paul said was truth. They had settled the issue, however, as to what is truth. They were fully persuaded that the scriptures were true, and that God had revealed himself through them. Question: do you have that same assurance? You may answer, yes, no problem. But chances are, you're not quite sure. Many intelligent individuals have never gone much beyond the cover of this grand old book that we call the Bible. They turned the lights off a long time ago. They accepted the mindset of teachers or professors, our culture and our society. How do you know the Bible is true? There are rational answers which dispel any doubt that you may have, including the abundance of manuscript evidence that says the writings of scriptures have been preserved without corruption over the years, the unintended but powerful testimony of archaeology, the element of the supernatural which includes amazing prophecies given hundreds of years before their historical fulfillment, to say nothing of the personal connection with God, which comes by testing the promises of this book, the Bible. Ignorance is not comforting, and faith is not blind. Turning on the lights may require some thinking, some investigation, asking some hard questions about your personal life, and be willing to accept the truth which God will reveal to you. But through his Son, God gave a promise. Jesus said, "Then you will know the truth, and the truth will set you free."
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0: Haley Jones there with Thankful. And that's right here on your Christian radio station, serving all of Western Alaska and the Russian Far East. This is KICY AM 850. Before that was Johnny Ulak with Let Me Walk With You, Jesus, and the Bowling Family with The People God Gives You. Hey, you know what? If you aren't aware of this, we want to make you aware that we have an app for the iPhone and the Android devices. 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

Here's Western Alaska's weather outlook from KICY AM 850 for Eastern Norton Sound and the Nulato Hills, including St. Michael and Koyuk. Cloudy with isolated showers, highs in the upper 50s, southwest winds to 15 miles per hour. And tonight, mostly cloudy with isolated showers, lows in the upper 40s, southeast winds to 10 miles per hour. For St. Lawrence Island, including Gamble and Savunga, mostly cloudy, isolated showers, highs in the mid-50s, south winds to 20 miles per hour. And tonight, mostly cloudy with scattered showers, lows in the mid-40s, south winds to 20 miles per hour. For the Bering Strait coast, including Brevik Mission and King Island, cloudy, scattered showers, highs in the lower 50s, south winds around 20 miles per hour. And tonight, cloudy with scattered showers, lows in the mid-40s, south winds around 20 miles per hour. For the Yukon Delta coast, including Scammon Bay and Shivak, cloudy, scattered showers, highs in the upper 50s, southwest winds to 10 miles per hour. And tonight, cloudy, lows in the upper 40s and light winds. For the lower Yukon River, including Russian Mission and Marshall, mostly sunny, highs in the mid-60s, southwest winds to 10 miles per hour. And tonight, mostly cloudy, lows in the upper 40s, light winds. For the Kuskokwim Delta, including Nightmute and Lower Kalskag, partly cloudy, highs in the mid-60s, light winds becoming variable 10 miles per hour in the afternoon. And tonight, partly cloudy, lows in the upper 40s, variable wind to 10 miles per hour. And for the southern Seward Peninsula coast, including Nome and Gullivan, cloudy with scattered showers, highs in the upper 50s, southwest winds around 10 miles per hour. And tonight, cloudy with scattered showers, lows in the upper 40s, south winds to 10 miles per hour. I'm Nathaniel, and that's the weather outlook from KICY AM 850.

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1: From the Christian News Radio Network, I'm Jim Miller. Ukrainian forces carried out targeted strikes on Russian logistics hubs in the south, while Russia reinforced defensive lines near occupied areas. European officials say they're monitoring energy infrastructure closely after new drone attacks were reported near key facilities. No major territorial changes have been confirmed. U.S. launching a series of new military attacks overnight on targets in Iran. News Nation Washington correspondent Corey Smith.
2: It was a barrage that CENTCOM said was in response to Iran's attempted surprise attack on U.S. forces based in the Middle East on Tuesday. Admiral Brad Cooper runs the show over at CENTCOM. The Wall Street Journal is reporting Admiral Cooper is urging the president to turn things up a notch and unleash 10 to 14 days of heavy airstrikes to severely limit Iran's missile capabilities. However, the same report says there are some concerns over U.S. munitions stockpiles that could keep the president from moving forward.
1: The strikes followed an Iranian attempt to target U.S. forces in the Middle East earlier this week. Jordan says it intercepted 5 Iranian missiles overnight with no injuries reported. Federal aviation officials reviewing a close call at a major U.S. airport after 2 aircraft came within an unsafe distance during taxi operations. Nobody hurt, but both flights continue normally. The FAA says it'll release findings once the investigation is done. Several national retailers posted quarterly results showing strong online sales but weaker in-store traffic. Analysts say inflation-sensitive shoppers continue to prioritize essentials over discretionary purchases. Markets reacted cautiously with modest movement in early trading. Fire crews in California and Oregon battling multiple new wildfires sparked by dry conditions and gusty winds. Evacuation advisories are in place near several rural communities. They warn the fire danger will remain elevated through next week. A couple of lame duck senators holding up the confirmation of Todd Blanche, President Trump's nominee for Attorney General. And as News Nation Washington correspondent Tom Dempsey reports, they're both Republicans.
3: This nomination of Blanche to be Attorney General faces some serious questions, and that timeline of if or when he gets confirmed faces a lot of questions as well. The two lawmakers to keep in mind with this story, Republican Senator Tom Tillis from North Carolina and Texas Senator Republican John Cornyn. Again, they're the two lawmakers to keep in mind as both continue to want assurances from Blanche. Both lawmakers, by the way, will be leaving their Senate positions next year.
1: Small act of kindness goes a long way. A church in Missouri quietly paid for a stranger's groceries after noticing the woman short of money. A volunteer didn't give a name, didn't ask for anything in return, just said, "God put you in my path today," and walked away. Woman later told the store manager she'd been praying for help that morning. A reminder that sometimes the simplest gestures become the clearest reflections of Christ's love. From Christian News Radio Network, I'm Joe Miller. To hear this and other reports on demand, be sure to visit ChristianNewsRadio.org.
4: With the Wall Street Business Report, I'm Rich Thomason. Following yesterday's big sell-off, Wall Street began the day with gains. The market appears to be shifting its focus to mostly solid corporate earnings, while still absorbing the Fed's decision to leave its benchmark borrowing rate alone for now. Microsoft has posted strong quarterly earnings, surpassing expectations. The company earned $90 billion in the April through June quarter, and that was up 18% from a year ago. The AI boom is boosting Samsung's bottom line. The South Korean tech giant Samsung Electronics checking in with a record operating profit of $62 billion for the April through June quarter. The earnings report comes a day after crosstown rival SK Hynix also reported record earnings. The world's two largest memory chip makers riding a global artificial intelligence boom. For the Wall Street Business Report, I'm Rich Thomason.
5: With Alaska News, I'm Nathaniel Hobbs. Alaskans will decide whether to overhaul the state's election system with a ballot measure that would repeal ranked choice voting, reinstate closed primaries, and repeal campaign disclosures rules established in 2020. According to the Alaska Beacon, Ballot Measure 2, which will appear on the ballot as 24ESEG, is one of two ballot measures that will appear on the general election ballot in November. Ballot Measure 1, which would impose campaign contribution limits, will be on the primary ballot on August 18. Officials with Alaska Division of Election held the first of two public hearings to gather input on the ballot measure this past Monday, as required by law. Campaign supporters, opponents, and Alaskans called in from around the state to Anchorage, a legislative information office, to share their views at an event chaired by Lieutenant Governor Nancy Dahlstrom. A second day of public hearings for public testimonies will be held on August the 5th. A similar ballot measure to repeal ranked choice voting was voted down in 2024 by 737 votes out of 320,985 cast. Supporters quickly restarted the campaign in 2025 and collected over 34,000 signatures required to replace the issue before Alaska voters again in 2026. The measure's primary sponsors are Republican gubernatorial candidate Bernadette Wilson, along with Judy Elledge of Anchorage and Ken McCarty of Eagle River. If approved, Ballot Measure 2 would repeal changes established by a 2020 ballot measure. It would repeal the nonpartisan open primary system and ranked choice general election. Currently, Alaska voters of any party affiliation can vote for any candidate in the primary election. If approved, the measure would revert the state's election to the closed primary system, where one candidate from each party advances to the general election, and parties choose who may participate in that party's vote. And in Alaska, the gap between the need for child care and availability of service is growing, according to providers and national data. Some sources estimate it's costing the state millions each year. An estimated 55% of Alaska children lack reasonable access to child care, according to data compiled by the national nonprofit advocacy group First 5 Years Fund. Alaska child care providers say state and federal funding to support programs is insufficient, and that rising costs mean they are able to afford less and less. In Alaska, 60% of children have all available parents in the workforce. The cost of center-based child care is an estimated $12,425 and over $11,000 for home-based child care each year. Federal and state programs provide funding for child care and early education, but there's only enough funding to serve a fraction of eligible families in Alaska, and cost and availability of providers range widely across rural and urban regions of the state. Statewide, an estimated 21% of eligible Alaska children from infancy to age 3 are served by Early Head Start, and 52% of eligible children from ages 3 to 5 are served by Head Start statewide in 2025, according to data from the National Office of Head Start. And that's Alaska News.
6: Here's Western Alaska's weather forecast from KICY AM 850. For eastern Norton Sound and the Nulato Hills, including St. Michael and Elam. Today, cloudy with isolated showers, highs in the upper 50s, southwest winds to 15. And tonight, mostly cloudy with isolated showers, lows in the upper 40s, southeast winds to 10. For St. Lawrence Island, including Gamble and Asavunga. Today, mostly cloudy, isolated showers, highs in the mid-50s, south winds to 20. And tonight, mostly cloudy with scattered showers, lows in the mid-40s, south winds to 20. For the Bering Strait coast, including Breving Mission and Diomede. Today, cloudy, scattered showers, highs in the lower 50s, south winds around 20. And tonight, cloudy with scattered showers, lows in the mid-40s, south winds around 20. For the Yukon Delta coast, including Ninumikwa and Chivik. Today, cloudy, scattered showers, highs in the upper 50s, southwest winds to 10. And tonight, cloudy, lows in the upper 40s, light winds. For the lower Yukon River, including St. Mary's and Pilot Station. Today, mostly sunny, highs in the mid-60s, southwest winds to 10. And tonight, mostly cloudy, lows in the upper 40s, light winds. For the Kuskokwim Delta, including Aniak and Lower Kuskokwim. Today, partly cloudy, highs in the mid-60s, variable winds to 10 miles an hour. And tonight, partly cloudy, lows in the upper 40s, variable wind to 10 miles an hour. And for the southern Seward Peninsula coast, including Nome and Gullivan. Today, cloudy with scattered showers, highs in the upper 50s, southwest winds around 10. And tonight, cloudy with scattered showers, lows in the upper 40s, south winds to 10. I'm Cody, and that two weather forecast from KICY AM 850.
5: 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I'll be visiting multiple villages this week to meet with community members. 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I'll be in Unalakleet July the 30th and Koyuk July the 31st. Again, to the Norton Sound region from Leanne with Arctic Access. I'll be visiting multiple villages this week to meet with community members. 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I'll be in Unalakleet July the 30th and Koyuk July the 31st. If you'd like us to send a personal message for you, call us toll-free from the village at 1-800-478-5429. 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
1: This is the Alaska Department of Fish and Game with a Yukon River subsistence fishing announcement recorded on Wednesday, July 15th. Fall season management has begun in the lower river and will transition to upriver districts based on historic fall chum salmon run timing. Preseason projections indicate that the run is likely to meet the lower end of the escapement goal. However, even with a run size within the escapement goal range of 300,000 to 600,000 fish, Canadian treaty goals are not anticipated to be met. Therefore, directed subsistence fishing for fall chum salmon in the main stem of the Yukon River is highly unlikely to occur. Currently, subsistence fishing for non-salmon is open 24 hours per day with selective gear types including dip nets, beach seines, manned fish wheels, and hook and line gear. Pink and sockeye salmon may be retained, but Chinook salmon must be released alive. In the coastal district, District 1 and District 2, from Nauskanot Peninsula north to Point Romanoff, subsistence fishing for fall chum salmon and coho salmon is closed. Chinook, chum, and coho salmon must be released alive immediately from selective gear types. Subsistence fishing with 4-inch or smaller mesh gill nets district-wide will be open on a weekly schedule from noon Thursdays to noon Sundays until further notice. Subsistence fishing for whitefish and other non-salmon with 6-inch gill nets is open in designated non-salmon areas off the mainstem river only. In District 3 in the Innoko River, subsistence fishing for non-salmon is open with 4-inch or smaller mesh gill nets and selective gears including dip nets, beach seines, manned fish wheels, and hook and line gear. Summer chum, pink, and sockeye salmon may also be retained. Chinook salmon must be released alive from selective gears. Effective 12:01 a.m. Saturday, July 18th, subsistence fishing with 4-inch or smaller mesh nets district-wide will open on a weekly schedule from noon Thursdays to noon Sundays until further notice. Effective 12:01 a.m. Saturday, July 18th, subsistence fishing for whitefish and other non-salmon with 6-inch gill nets will open in designated non-salmon areas off the mainstem river only. Thank you for listening.
2: This is an announcement from the Alaska Department of Fish and Game in Nome for Norton Sound and Port Clarence. Commercial fishing in Subdistricts 2, 3, and 4, the Gullivan, Elam, and Norton Bay Subdistricts, will open for two 48-hour periods from 6 p.m. Saturday, July 25, until 6 p.m. Monday, July 27, and again from 6 p.m. Wednesday, July 29, through 6 p.m. Friday, July 31. Commercial fishing will open for two 24-hour periods in Norton Sound Subdistricts 5 and 6, the Shaktuluk and Unalakleet Subdistricts, from 6 p.m. Monday, July 27, until 6 p.m. Tuesday, July 28, and from 6 p.m. Thursday, July 30, until 6 p.m. Friday, July 31. As previously announced, subsistence salmon fishing in Shaktuluk and Unalakleet Subdistricts, Subdistricts 5 and 6, opened to gillnet fishing on Wednesday, July 22, in all marine and fresh waters, 24 hours a day, 7 days a week, with gillnet gear restricted to mesh size 6 inches or less. The department has waived the sockeye salmon annual harvest limits to provide additional subsistence fishing opportunity in the Pilgrim River. However, the annual household limit of 3 king salmon remains in effect. In the Nome Subdistrict, marine waters west of Cape Nome and all fresh waters of the Nome Subdistrict are closed to gillnet fishing from 6 p.m. on Mondays until 6 p.m. on Wednesdays each week. Marine water east of Cape Nome remain open to subsistence fishing 24 hours a day, 7 days a week. For any fisheries questions or for assistance obtaining a subsistence salmon permit, please call Fishing Game in Nome at 907-443-5167. This has been an informational update from the Alaska Department of Fish and Game in Nome.
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4: The next Nome tide will be a high tide at 2:40 p.m., followed by a low tide at 1:03 a.m. The marine forecast for Western Alaska coastal waters out to 15 nautical miles, posted 3:46 a.m. Thursday, July 30th, outlook to Friday. Zone 2802, Doll Point to Quick Pack. Today, southwest winds 10 knots, seas 3 feet subsiding. Tonight, southwest winds 10 knots, seas 2 feet. Friday, southeast winds 5 knots, seas 1 foot. Friday night, north winds 10 knots, seas 1 foot. Zone 2803, quick pack to Cape Stevens. Today, southwest winds 15 knots, seas 3 feet. Tonight, southwest winds 5 knots, seas 2 feet. Friday, east winds 5 knots, seas 1 foot. Friday night, northeast winds 10 knots, seas 2 foot. Zone 2804, Cape Stevens to Moses Point. Today, southwest winds 15 knots, seas 3 feet. Tonight, southwest winds 15 knots, seas 3 feet. Friday, south winds 5 knots, seas 1 foot. Friday night, north winds 10 knots, seas 2 foot. Zone 2805, Moses Point to Sledge Island. Today, southwest winds 15 knots, seas 3 feet. Tonight, southwest winds 10 knots, seas 3 feet. Friday, south winds 5 knots, seas 2 feet. Friday night, west winds 5 knots, seas 1 foot. Zone 2806, Sledge Island to Wales. There's a small craft advisory in effect late tonight. Today, south winds 20 knots, seas 4 feet. Tonight, south winds 25 knots, seas 4 feet. Friday, south winds 15 knots, seas 4 feet. Friday night, south winds 15 knots, seas 3 feet. Zone 2816, south side of St. Lawrence Island. Today, south winds 15 knots, seas building to 4 feet. Tonight, south winds 15 knots, seas 4 feet. Friday, south winds 10 knots, seas 3 feet. Friday night, south winds 10 knots, seas 3 feet. Zone 2817, north side of St. Lawrence Island. Today, south winds 20 knots, seas 4 feet. Tonight, south winds 20 knots, seas 4 feet. Friday, south winds 15 knots, seas 4 feet. Friday night, south winds 10 knots, seas 3 feet.

wait a minute. But while man slept, not the sower, the sower is the Lord Jesus. He neither slumbers nor sleeps. But I do, maybe you do. While man slept, his enemy came and sowed tares among the wheat and went his way. Now, we have an enemy. We know who the enemy is. It's Satan. And he sows tares. That's false doctrine. And there's a great deal of that type of sowing today. But when the blade was sprung up and brought forth fruit, then appeared the tares also. You see, at first you couldn't tell the difference. Very frankly, a lot of the cults and isms, at first they sound very good. It's about that 12th, the 13th, the 14th lesson. That's the one you're going to have to watch, not the first one. Somebody said to me some time ago, Dr. McGee, you ought not to criticize so-and-so because I listened to him and he preaches the gospel. He did that day, and every now and then he does. But may I say, it's the other things that he says later on. You see, the tares have been sown among the wheat. Now, verse 27, so the servants of the householder came and said unto him, Sir, didst not thou sow good seed in thy field? From whence then hath it tares? He said unto them, You see, the sower knew. An enemy hath done this. The servant said unto him, Wilt thou then that we go and gather them up? But he said, Nay, lest while ye gather up the tares, ye root up also the wheat with them. Let both grow together. Notice this, friends, this is important. Let both grow together until the harvest, and in the time of harvest, I will say to the reapers, Gather ye together first the tares, and bind them in bundles to burn them, but gather the wheat into my barn. Now, this is the picture, and it's a very important picture, friends, to see and interpret. He says here, don't try to pull up the tares. Let them both grow together, and they'll finally head up, and you'll then be able to recognize tares. By the fruits ye shall know them, and then by the wheat you'll know it in time. But don't attempt to pull up tares. Now, someone comes to me and says, Pastor McGee, do you think the world's getting better? And I say, yes, I think it's getting better. Somebody else comes and says, Dr. McGee, don't you think the world's getting worse? And I say, yes, I think the world's getting worse. And somebody that's standing there that's heard me say both says, what are you trying to do, ride the fence? Trying to please everybody? That's very much unlike you, right? May I say, but both are true. The wheat's growing today, and the tares are growing today. The world's getting better. The wheat's growing, heading up. Never's been a time, frankly, when there has been as much Bible teaching as there is right now. I thank God for that. There's a great deal of it, friend. Frankly, I'd love to blanket the earth so nobody'd have an excuse. But I guess I can't do that, but I'm satisfied just wherever the Lord wants me to fling out the seed, I'll fling it out. Now, what happens? Well, it grows. And I'll be honest with you. I think there's some wonderful saints of God today who love the Word of God and who will die defending it. Thank God for them. The wheat's growing, friends. But I want to tell you, there's a lot of tares. I've been a pastor a long time. And my thought, when I entered the ministry, I entered a denomination, and I entered it with the idea that I was going to clean it up. I was going to straighten them out. You know, a lot of the young preachers feel that way about it. And you know, they just about cleaned me out and straightened me out. I tell you, I found out I couldn't do that. And I was thankful to find out from this passage and related passages that my business today is to preach the Word. My business today is to give out the Word of God, and I'm not around pulling up tares anymore. When I started, I tried to pull them up, and I found out that there's some trying to pull up the wheat, so I had my problems. Therefore, my business is to sow it, and I believe that is the responsibility today. Now, both are growing in the world. Now, this is a kingdom of heaven situation. Actually, it's not his church. You say, well, it's in the organized church, yes, but the organized church is not his church. His church is that invisible number. And when I say invisible, I mean they're not confined to an organization. I actually don't like that term, invisible church, because

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That was Tommy Prophet, Blessed Assurance. And here's a quick note from the KICY clipboard. The next Nome Vet Clinic will be August 10th through the 12th with Dr. Sarah Bahan. 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

0: Loving the Outcome, King of My Heart, right here on Christian Radio for the Real People, KICY AM 850. Our story this afternoon, a man in a wheelchair was struggling to get across six lanes of traffic on an Arkansas roadway recently when help came in an unexpected way. So this is classic, right, good Samaritan situation, an elderly gentleman trying to cross the street, the light's about to change, he needs to get across quickly, but he's in a wheelchair. So who's going to come to the rescue? A spidery superhero in a Jeep. So a local, Christopher Hellendahl, was in a Spider-Man costume from a superhero-themed event at the trampoline park where he works. So he's coming away from this birthday party, he's on his way home, and he sees this situation. He jumps out of the Jeep, goes over to the guy in the wheelchair, pushes him to the other side of the crosswalk to safety seconds before the light changes. The moment was captured by a street security camera and shared on social media by police, who thanked Hellendahl for getting the man across safely.
1: Don't let your dieting get you down, literally. This is Dr. Becky Wong for Lifelines. During 1 year in New York, the subway system experienced about 400 train delays due to sick passengers. 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Instead of trying unhealthy fad diets, adopt the philosophy of Healthy Weight Week. 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
0: Here's Western Alaska's weather forecast from KICY AM 850. For eastern Norton Sound and the Nulato Hills, including St. Michael and Elam. Today, cloudy with isolated showers, highs in the upper 50s, southwest winds to 15. And tonight, mostly cloudy with isolated showers, lows in the upper 40s, southeast winds to 10. For St. Lawrence Island, including Gamble and Savunga. Today, mostly cloudy, isolated showers, highs in the mid-50s, south winds to 20. And tonight, mostly cloudy with scattered showers, lows in the mid-40s, south winds to 20. For the Bering Strait coast, including Breving Mission and Diomede. Today, cloudy, scattered showers, highs in the lower 50s, south winds around 20. And tonight, cloudy with scattered showers, lows in the mid-40s, south winds around 20. For the Yukon Delta coast, including Ninumikwa and Chivik. Today, cloudy, scattered showers, highs in the upper 50s, southwest winds to 10. And tonight, cloudy, lows in the upper 40s, light winds. For the lower Yukon River, including St. Mary's and Pilot Station. Today, mostly sunny, highs in the mid-60s, southwest winds to 10. And tonight, mostly cloudy, lows in the upper 40s, light winds. For the Kuskokwim Delta, including Aniak and Lower Kuskokwim. Today, partly cloudy, highs in the mid-60s, variable winds to 10 miles an hour. And tonight, partly cloudy, lows in the upper 40s, variable wind to 10 miles an hour. And for the southern Seward Peninsula coast, including Nome and Gullivan. Today, cloudy with scattered showers, highs in the upper 50s, southwest winds around 10. And tonight, cloudy with scattered showers, lows in the upper 40s, south winds to 10. I'm Cody, and that's your weather forecast from KICY AM 850.

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3: My name is Masu Moses, and I live in Nuvvuagchuk, Alaska. I am looking up to Masak Nakark because she was a Dong Musher. I would want her to teach me how to lead the dogs to see the other people in town. I would see how good she is to the dogs, then I would want to know how to lead the leader dog to see how good the dogs will listen to me. My name is Masu Moses. I live in Nuvvuagchuk, Alaska.
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